They did their thing for 30 years, Third Day, and recently did an anniversary tour in Georgia. And if you missed it, you couldn't make it to Georgia. It's all right. We got the behind the scenes and all the tour. 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Right now, Andrew Rip. You're

0: When I look for a man, I'm like, number one, does he love Jesus? Number two, does he love cats? Because cats take a while to warm up to you, that you have to earn their love, you have to be patient, keep coming back and keep trying. You have to basically pursue the cat the way Christ pursues us. Period. Let's get into the Bible.
1: Oh my gosh, this girl is hilarious. This is my friend Caroline talking about men who have cats and how she would prefer someone who has a cat to date.
0: Actually, I need someone to study this. I need to contact, like, I don't know, what's a scientific organization? The National Health Institute? I don't know, but I need this looked into and confirmed because I truly believe men who have cats make better boyfriends.
1: She might not be wrong. So listen, if you're a young man between the ages of 29 and 35 and you got a cat and you know Jesus for real, I got somebody for you, okay?
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3: Hey, K-Love family, I'm John Reddick, and I want to tell you about my new song, Holding On. Praise God. A lot of times we're holding on to a lot of things, but the God that we serve is big enough and strong enough and cares about us. The God that we worship and serve

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1: 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It has allowed me to witness to other people. You make a huge impact. You know, I'm just riding down the road just praising God.
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I'm Christina. 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It just, I can't help it. You too. You get it. All right. John Reddick, sir, come on.

God, we trust tonight that you are making moves from heaven to somebody's apartment, to somebody's townhome, to somebody's car. You're doing some things.

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I've loved this girl's voice for a long time. Her heart, even better. Francesca Battistelli, He Will, on K-Love.

0: You're a chef in Alaska. All right, James, so tell me a little more about it.
1: Yeah, so I traveled to Alaska 3 weeks at a time, and I work at a gold mine, and I feed all the miners.
0: Really?
1: Yeah, it's an open pit gold mine. And they haul about $2 million worth of gold a week out of the mine. The way I approach it is they go out in the field and they have to take sandwiches for lunch because they're 45 minutes away from the camp where we cook the food and where they live. And so when they get back, their reward for the whole long day of working out there is an excellent dinner.
0: And that's what you get to do.
1: Yeah.
0: Man, James, I applaud you.
1: Yeah.
0: And the men and women who are working hard, coal mining in these places. So thank you for what you do, for feeding them well.
1: Yep.
0: Ah, wow.
1: Thank you.
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7: 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He experienced betrayal. 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That means when you bring your pain to Jesus, you're not speaking to someone who only understands suffering in theory. You're speaking to someone who has felt it. The Son of God entered our broken world so that no wound would ever be beyond his compassion. 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
8: He hears you, even if we don't always hear him. When you cry out, he hears you. Psalm 34:6 says, "In my desperation, I prayed, and the Lord listened. He saved me from all my troubles." I'm Kara, and that's your verse of the day on K-Love.

I just wanted to get in enough of an accident to where I'd have to be laid up for a couple of weeks. That sounds crazy. Yeah, but that's what I was thinking. At one point, I had been deep in some anxiety and depression. I mean, it was all heavy. There's a lot of stuff going on. This is some years ago. And I just remember thinking, God, if you could just allow me to get in an accident so I could be in the hospital for a couple of weeks, which is insane. But that's how our minds can work sometimes, just demented thoughts. And I was there for a little bit. Now, did that happen? No. Thank God. But what did happen is there were some friends that reached out and surrounded me and said, hey, you come stay with me. Come stay with me. Okay, you need to be away for a little bit. And that's exactly what happened. So here I'm saying to you, the darkest place that you've been in a long time, don't feel bad for some of the thoughts that have crossed your mind. But the fact that you're here is allowing God to shift those thoughts.

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8: He hears you, even if we don't always hear him. When you cry out, he hears you. Psalm 34:6 says, "In my desperation, I prayed, and the Lord listened. He saved me from all my troubles." I'm Kara, and that's your verse of the day on K-Love.

0: my mind. Clarissa, where are y'all calling from?
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0: Okay, Alabama. And baby girl, what's your name?
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0: You got options, but you choose to be here. And that means so much. I'm Christina. Right now, Ann Wilson on K-Love.
1: The liar's whispering again. And lately, it's been sounding like the truth.

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We take it all into account. We listen. Yeah. Hey, become a K-Love insider. That's how that happens. KLove.com.

0: I really appreciate when we are able to join together and pray for each other. I had a few people reach out and say, hey, Christina, can you pray for my kids? They're heading back to school this week. And we're pretty much in full swing, everybody back in session. And so, yeah, let's pray for that. God, we thank you for education. You are the master instructor, and grateful that you have positioned people in places to teach us. And for those who know you already, praying that there is a deeper sensitivity to your voice this year and movement in their classrooms. And those who don't know you yet, God, let this be the year that they are introduced to the God of their lives. And we pray for every student that you would guard their minds, guard their hearts. God, guard the schoolyards and the hallways and the buildings and the campuses around. Keep us in your hand, God. Keep us in your heart, Jesus. We thank you for hearing us out and working all this out. Amen.
1: 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I'm Mandy, and I've yet to create a will. And I'm still young at heart, and it's just been something that I've always said I'd get around to, but I haven't. 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

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So, yeah, Lord, you hear our hearts. You see them and strengthen them so we keep on believing. 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

The world is loud. Yeah, we know that. 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So if you need a moment to just turn all of that off, turn this one up.

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1: You're worthy of it all.
0: He's worthy of all of our praise, all of our strength. The Bible instructs us to love Him with all of our heart, soul, and mind. Why? Because He deserves nothing less. He is worthy of it all.
1: You deserve the glory.
2: It's been a really hard year. I was just so thankful for the music. It reminded me that while I was in my deepest, darkest hours, that I have hope through Jesus. That, I mean, I've lost everybody, my mom, my dad, my brother, but I know that I will see all of them again. And the music just reminds me every day that I'm not alone, even though I feel like I am. Jesus is with me, and He never leaves me.
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You're not alone. I know you know that. Sometimes it just helps to have somebody else remind you. So thank you for inviting us alongside you tonight so that we don't have to be alone.

just about 10 minutes from now, I want to play a song for you that's only ever played one other time on K-Love. That was earlier this afternoon, as a tribute to Dolly Parton. In 10 minutes.

0: I have to be honest with you. I am not a huge Dolly Parton fan. I mean, her music just wasn't something that my family played in the house growing up, so it never really got woven into the fabric of my story, and, you know, I didn't really know much about her other than what's in the headlines. But, you know, there are some lives that, even from a distance, you can see that they just burn so bright in this world. And I could always see that about Dolly. I'm Kareth. This is Caleb. And today, after a brief battle with cancer, Dolly Parton passed away at the age of 80 years old. And I think I learned more about her today than I ever knew in my entire life, just hearing the incredible stories about the lives that she changed. And one of those lives was Zach Williams. Zach Williams is one of our Caleb artists. He had a chance to do a couple of songs with Dolly. One of them you might not have heard before, and so I want to play that for you in just a moment. But Lori from our afternoon show, she got a chance to talk with Zach today. And so in case you missed it, I wanted you to hear from him about his friend Dolly.
1: You know, she talked about Jesus every time she got a chance. And I mean, even the day that we met, we were sharing stories and she was talking about growing up in church. And she was just a real down-to-earth person. And there was nothing phony about her. I just was grateful to be a small part of her story. And I mean, honestly, she had a tremendous impact on my life and my career. Man, yeah, just it's a sad day. I wasn't prepared. Yeah, I wasn't prepared for how that was going to affect me, you know? So.
0: And if you haven't heard it before, here's Zach Williams with Dolly Parton, Looking for You.

0: That's Looking for You. It's one of two songs that Zach Williams got to record with his friend, Dolly Parton, paying tribute to her tonight on K-Love.
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6: How can you know if you really love God? Well, 1 John chapter 4 says, he who does not love does not know God, for God is love. I flew next to a very famous actor for 2.5 hours at one point. Now for me, I remember just about everything. I remember what he was wearing. I remember trying not to stare. I remember just being very aware of him there for the whole flight. But if you were to ask him, do you remember Levi from that flight all those years ago? He wouldn't have any idea what you're talking about. The reality is I don't know him. That's why we never text. That's why we never call. That's why we never hang out. You can prove from my life that I'm not his friend. Here's the question for us all to ask. Is there proof in my life that I know God? Because if God is love and we know him, the proof will be love in our lives. What I'm saying is that if there's not love in your life, there's not proof that Jesus lives in your heart.
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0: He hears you, even if we don't always hear him. When you cry out, he hears you. Psalm 34:6 says, in my desperation, I prayed and the Lord listened. He saved me from all my troubles. I'm Kara, and that's your verse of the day on K-Love.

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6: My name is Bonnie Wallace, and I have tried for 2 years to get called through.
7: Look at this. It's both our lucky night.
6: I'm serious. I called to see if maybe you could do me a solid.
7: Sure. You want me to play a song for you?
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7: Ooh, Still Waters by Leanne Crawford.
6: Yes. I'm really trying to get it together so that I can sing that in church, hopefully, one day.
7: A little special music on a Sunday morning. Love it. Okay. Let's get some practice in right now.

0: One song, one story, one moment that changed everything. 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
1: On November 8th, I got a phone call that nobody ever wants to get, that my mother had passed away on the back of the motorcycle with my dad. And about the time I was praying to God, I said, God, please play the song and let me know where my mother has went. It was Walking the Golden Streets of Heaven.
2: When you were driving in your car to go be with your family and that song, that Homesick for Heaven by Phil Wickham came on, did that just bring you so much comfort?
1: Yes, ma'am, it sure did. And then I immediately went to the hospital, saw Dad, and all he could say, bawling and squalling, I'm sorry. I said, Dad, I said, God said it was her time to go.
2: That's, to be there and just offer your dad immediate forgiveness and comfort him in that moment when he needed it the most, man, He put a grace inside of you for that. Have you thought about, you know, when you are all reunited in heaven, like maybe what your first words will be to your mom?
1: My first words will be, Mama, let's go fishing. That was my fishing partner. Every time we went fishing, she says, Robert. I'm like, yes, Mama. She said, I'm not catching anything. Well, Mom, that's why I call it fishing, not catching. That was always her favorite saying anytime we went fishing. But when she caught something, she was so excited.
2: Well, I bet you'll never be able to go fishing without thinking about her from now on, though.
1: Exactly. And also, by the grace of God, me and my wife is expecting our first kid in November.
2: Oh, my goodness.
1: Even the doctor said she couldn't have none. I couldn't have none. We're having one. And we're calling it the miracle baby from heaven.

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1: Alarm clocks,
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4: Hey, this is Peter Burton. 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

0: Suffered a lot of trauma as a child to deal with some mental health issues because of that. And just one day I was flipping through the radio, found Kayla. It seems like every time I'm about to have a mental breakdown, there's just always a song that speaks to whatever I'm going through at that very moment. And it's helped me so much. And it's helped me grow closer to God and stay grounded in my faith. I get to worship Him and feel His Spirit.
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1: Every time I hear this song, it gets me so emotional. It's called Ain't No Way by Jamie McDonald. And I'm driving, I'm blasting my radio because I can so relate to that, because he's done so much for me and he's not going to leave.

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1: I would like to request a special song by Dolly Parton.
2: Oh, is Dolly one of your favorites? Is it really hard to hear the news about her passing today?
1: Yes, ma'am. I'm from Sevier County, Tennessee. Yeah, I grew up with Dolly.
2: Growing up in that same place that Dolly's from, did you hear a lot of stories about her, like before she made it big? And
1: oh, yeah. And I've met a lot of people in her family, too. But her public persona with the big wig and everything else was so different than who she was, me and her family said. She was such a quiet person. And she was very quiet and very nice and just a gentle person.
2: Yeah. That's really interesting because she is sort of larger than life when you see her, you know, performing and everything.
1: Yes, ma'am.
2: But still that gentleness and that quietness and that kindness, you know, nothing on the exterior can change those kind of qualities that are just a part of your character, you know?
1: Uh-huh. And she had a Christian song on every album she ever recorded.
2: Yeah, she did. She was very outspoken about Jesus. She sure was.
1: Yes, ma'am. And I just hope I can share my faith as well.
2: Well, a special Dolly Parton song with her King and Country, God only knows, in honor of her tonight.

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5: 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Shame whispers, something is wrong with me. 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But the cross tells a different story. When Jesus went to the cross, he did not only carry our sins. Scripture says he also carried our shame. That means the shame that tries to imprison your heart has already been placed on Jesus. Your past does not get the final word. God's grace does. Because of Jesus, you are not defined by your failures. You are defined by his love. And I'm here to remind you that the cross is not only about forgiveness, it's also about freedom.
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10: He hears you, even if we don't always hear him. 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Psalm 34:6 says, in my desperation, I prayed, and the Lord listened. He saved me from all my troubles. I'm Kara, and that's your verse of the day on K-Love.

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1: You know what I want to hear? 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I sing it and I blare it. And I have a very good voice. But it brings me to tears because I want to tell everybody about Jesus and what he's done for me. I got clean 2 years ago. And it's God. It's all God that has done it for me. And that song just makes me want to tell everybody about him.

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5: I would like you to play me a really powerful praise song.
6: Okay. What, anything in particular we're praising about?
5: Well, yeah, I went and saw my oncologist again yesterday.
6: Yeah?
5: Part of my blood count that they look at to monitor my lymphoma, the numbers are down another 36 points, and they're still going down.
6: That is the correct direction. That's what we want to see. Hallelujah.
5: Well, yeah, buddy, I tell you what. I was praising God right there and witnessing to my doctor and everything.
6: Were you really? What were you saying to him?
5: When she told me that the numbers were down, the first thing I said was, praise God. And she looked at me kind of funny, and I said, oh, yeah, this is all God's doing. 13 years ago when I was diagnosed, I gave it to him.
6: Yeah.
5: Yeah, I spent 13 years in the making, but, you know, in God's time, I mean, he hasn't even blinked his eyes yet.
6: Well, okay, Scott, I am breaking out my best praise song tonight to celebrate with you. Some David Leonard, Good Lord.
7: When I look

0: Jesus.
1: Girl, you just made me think about something that I've never thought in this way before.
0: Hmm.
1: Sometimes I'm going through a really rough thing, a really difficult thing. Like, I want to keep going because I want whatever's on the other side, right? Whether, even if it's just to get out of the situation that I'm in.
0: Right.
1: But to think that actually God has us in this situation for a reason. It's not just for the prize at the end, but the actual process of going through it is part of it.
0: Mm. Yeah. And just, you know, sometimes even if we ask God to teach us what he wants us to learn, sometimes we don't get the whole picture until we're through it, you know?
1: Yeah. And then we become really grateful for the thing that we didn't want to do in the first place, you know?
0: Exactly.

0: Life can get so busy that sometimes you put off the really important stuff until your brain forgets about it too. I'm Mandy, and I've yet to create a will. And I'm still young at heart, and it's just been something that I've always said I'd get around to, but I haven't. So if you're in that same spot, would you join me? And before you do, two very important things. First, it's National Make-A-Will Month, so this is actually perfect timing, and there's a free resource at kaylove.com where you can make a will. 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
1: 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This is Jeremy Camp. You're listening to my new song, Revival, on K-Love. Revival, it's burning in me,
2: shaking the ground beneath my feet. I was actually scrolling through Instagram. I saw all these people saying, Revival is happening now. There's sold-out stadiums everywhere. But really, Revival, it started with us. It started with our heart, saying, God, I want to walk in holiness and truly stepping out in that. Revival begins with our heart. So check your heart and say, God, what do you want to do with me so I can walk in the fullness of who you are?
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4: 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And that was amazing to me.
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He hears you, even if we don't always hear him. When you cry out, he hears you. Psalm 34:6 says, "In my desperation, I prayed, and the Lord listened. He saved me from all my troubles." I'm Kara, and that's your verse of the day on Kaylee.

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2: I got a little upset tonight. I heard for the first time that Dolly Parton died, and that really hit me hard. I love Dolly Parton.
3: What was it about Dolly that you thought was so special?
2: Her music was always, it just felt like home. I got touched by her.
3: Well, we have a couple Dolly songs. What if I play a Dolly song for you tonight?
2: Sure.
3: Yeah? Little There Was Jesus with Zach Williams?
2: Oh, yeah. I love that.

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0: One song, one story, one moment that changed everything. 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
1: Just recently, I had a really horrible time and had to, I'm trying not to lose it. I was listening to the enemy tell me how worthless I was. Mm. And Dan Wilson's new song.
2: Oh, the Who I Am to You, that one.
1: Yes, that song came on the radio just right at the right time.
2: What do you think made you start to think about all those other things, you know, the things that made you feel that way?
1: It was as simple as there was a misunderstanding with the family get-together. I mean, it exploded into a mountain.
2: Oh, man.
1: It was so stupid for me to allow it to get that blown out of proportion.
2: How are things with your family now? Have they kind of smoothed over a little
1: bit? Oh, they're wonderful.
2: Good.
1: It wasn't even them. It was my stinking thinking that ran away on me.
2: Ooh, that is... Oh, man, that's a lesson. It feels like I never learn. It's like most of the problems I have with people are problems in my head. They're not actual issues that are happening between us in real life, you know?
1: Exactly. Yeah. Exactly. It was, like I said, it was something minor. My stinking thinking got a hold of it. And before I knew it, I had family members not liking me. And that was so far from the truth.
2: Well, I'm glad God got to speak a little truth in your heart that night when you needed it.
1: Yes, ma'am.

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0: 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My name is Karen.
1: Karen, what can I do for you tonight?
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1: Where do you work at?
0: Walgreens. It's a warehouse. It's about as big as a football field.
1: Oh, so you get your steps in.
0: Yes.
1: And you probably need something to keep you motivated, keep you going.
0: Yeah. And my favorite song doesn't come on the playlist anymore.
1: Oh, which one is it?
0: Phil Wickham, Hymn of Heaven.
1: Well, let's do something about it.

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Because August is National Make a Will Month. And we know sometimes it feels so overwhelming, you don't even know where to get started. 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

0: Well, there I found myself on this particular day about to put a Care Bears stapler. Why I picked up a Care Bear stapler to begin with, I don't know, but it felt like a right choice at the time. I was about to put a Care Bear stapler back on the shelf between two soy candles. And I peek behind me, and there was this disapproving employee staring at me with sadness in her eyes. And I knew in that moment that I was going to have to walk that stapler all the way back to the office supply aisle. I knew it. Because here's the thing. As soon as you realize somebody is watching you do something, it convicts you about whether or not you should be doing it in the first place. So for every retail employee who's ever had to put back a coffee mug that they found in the toilet paper aisle or tube of mascara that got dumped by the bandages, I'm sorry. I apologize. I know better. I will do better.
1: Congratulations. Yay! You survived summer.
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4: Hey, K-Love, this is Brandon Lake, and this is the story behind the song, The Author.
5: So who am I? God, who am I?
4: It's so easy to be hard on yourself. And who are we to question the pen and the hand of the author? God is, if his ways are so much higher, his thoughts are higher, and if you really think about it, there's nobody that loves us more than he does. And who am I to be hard on myself and to question the way he made me?
6: It's been a really hard year. I was just so thankful for the music. It reminded me that while I was in my deepest, darkest hours, that I have hope through Jesus. That, I mean, I've lost everybody, my mom, my dad, my brother, but I know that I will see all of them again. And the music just reminds me every day that I'm not alone, even though I feel like I am. Jesus is with me, and he never leaves me.
1: Share your story at klove.com.

I am constantly amazed by your stories when you tell me about how you have shared the gospel with people, right? You've shared the message of Jesus and how he saves with complete strangers. Because I know sometimes I get intimidated by it because I'm like, oh, I got to have all the answers and all the Bible verses memorized and all the things. But you prove time and time again, really all you had to do is just ask one question. Do you want to know more about Jesus? Let him take care of the rest. This is Caleb.

You are worth more than the life you left behind. Trust him with your future now, too. This is Kayla.

0: perfectly.
1: I'm sorry, where were we? What were we talking about? That's usually how most of my prayers go, because I am easily distracted. My name's Kareth. It's Caleb. It seems like every single time I sit down to pray, it's with the best of intentions, right? I have a list of people and things on my heart that I want to talk to God about, but before I know it, suddenly all my other thoughts start to trickle in, and I'm thinking, oh, I got to call the doctor and make that appointment for next week, or man, this is what I wish I would have said to that person, you know? And before I know it, I have spent more time worrying about stuff than I have praying about stuff. Has this happened to you too, sometimes, maybe? I had a friend tell me, okay, when you start to find yourself getting distracted by things in your prayer time, just pray about that. Because I've noticed what happens when I start to really beat myself up about getting distracted during my prayer time is that I start to associate praying with feeling guilty and feeling really disappointed in myself and feeling like I'm never going to be good enough. So why do I even try? And that's not what prayer is supposed to be about. Prayer is supposed to be about taking all of those things inside of our soul and laying them at the feet of Jesus. It's supposed to be about surrendering them. And those things that distract me and pull me away, those things are obviously important to me. So they're important enough to talk to Jesus about.
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5: 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Judd Wilhite.
6: On a scale of 1 to 10, what's your stress level? I mean, on average, people say 5. But what can you do when your stress level tops out at 9 or 10 or 11? Here's a surprising and simple answer. Just make a decision. Stress is often the result of a decision not yet made. The bigger the decision, the bigger the stress. Should I take the job? How will I pay for school? What am I going to do about my child or my health or my relationship or my marriage? And these kind of open mind loops just wear us down and stress us out. Proverbs 3:6 says, "Seek his will in all you do, and he will show you which path to take." Peace is not found in just seeking certainty. Peace is found in seeking God and then choosing the path that he shows you. So today, get some stress relief. Decide to decide. You may not know how it all ends, but you can take a step of faith.
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7: 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Always work enthusiastically for the Lord, for you know that nothing you do for the Lord is ever useless." So maybe today you're raising your kids, caring for your parents, praying for someone who hasn't changed, and it might feel like it's making no difference at all. To God, it is. Your work in the Lord is never in vain. I'm Randy with your verse of the day on K-Love.

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0: So glad that you're here. And if you just happen to like tap in to Kayla for the first time, welcome. And I was just thinking about life before Jesus. Maybe you can relate. Stress and depression, and I drank too much. And then I met Jesus and I surrendered to him. And from that relationship came peace and joy. Here's Tyrion.
1: This is the moment.

0: One of the most beautiful videos I've seen in a long time is kids seeing their dads for the first time after the dad has been incarcerated and they came home. That was Joel Barnes, Seth Schlatter on that track. Road Less Traveled. It's K-Love. I'm Monica. And what's beautiful about every single reunion that I saw in this video is that every single child ran to their dad the minute they saw them, hugged them, jumped up on their dad and like crying. And what is just incredible is there's no like, dad, how could you? Why were you gone for so long? Like, I've missed you. It's been too hard on me. It was just like instant joy, love, and tears. And of course, there's probably some of that other stuff going on too. But it was that reconciliation moment. And I just think about, you know, that is how God feels about us. When we run to him, when we're done with excuses and we don't care, we just love him. He is there to welcome us with open arms.
1: Congratulations. Yay! You survived summer. Your reward? 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
2: Everything you do today matters. 1 Corinthians 15:58 says, "So, my dear brothers and sisters, be strong and immovable. Always work enthusiastically for the Lord, for you know that nothing you do for the Lord is ever useless." So maybe today you're raising your kids, caring for your parents, praying for someone who hasn't changed, and it might feel like it's making no difference at all. To God, it is. Your work in the Lord is never in vain. I'm Randy with your verse of the day on K-Love.

If you have a relationship with Jesus, I can 100% say it's going to be all right. It's either going to be all right here on earth or in heaven for eternity with him. Here's Matt Maher. I'm Kate Love.

Doesn't it feel like this month is moving along at such a fast clip? It's going to be Christmas before we know it. Here's Switchfoot, Beautiful Life. I'm K-Love.

0: If you've got kids and they're back in school, you survived. 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
6: 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Gracious words are like a honeycomb, sweetness to the soul and health to the body. It is so beautiful and true. Have you ever been around someone whose words are just like grating? We can use our words to hurt others, to be negative, to gossip and to complain. Or we can step into a negative, cynical world where people want to hear gossip and negativity and instead be generous with our words and use them to bring life. When we put God's word in diligently and routinely, the lesser things fall away. God makes us new again and again, and we can be intentional and generous with our words to ourselves, to each other, and to God. I hope today that you will write a note to anyone, to people who need some words of life poured into their hearts. I hope that you will stand up for people who can't stand up for themselves, and I hope you will think before you speak, choosing words that are gifts of light, not ones that cause death.
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10: 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And it's just beautiful and wonderful. And God has been doing exactly that for the last year and a half since I've been in this spot.
9: 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I'm Crystal Thornton. 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

So if you are in a place right now where you've got too much on your plate, and if you have that situation going on, I can 100% relate. 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

Whatever it is that you're hanging on to from yesterday or earlier, even tonight, it's time to let it go. Like, let's come together and say, Jesus, take my shame, my guilt, my regret, my remorse, take it from me so that I can better serve you and be free. In Jesus' name, amen. Jamie McDonald, Left It in the River on K-Love.

0: That was CeCe Winans, Elevation Worship, Worthy of It All on K-Love. So beautiful. I'm Monica, and if you're like me, you heard the news, and you're like, what? That is not possible. Dolly Parton passed away at 80. She is one of those people that I thought would be like Betty White. Like, she would be here until for at least another 20 years. Like, there was just such a special person she was. The first time I ever heard Dolly Parton, I must have been, I don't even know how old, and my mom had the album with Jolene on it. And I remember just singing along, Jolene, Jolene. It was a long time ago. But she will be missed. She has made an imprint on this world. Not only here on K-Love, where she has sung with like Zach Williams, but on the world. And so God bless her family and her memory.
1: 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I'm Mandy, and I've yet to create a will. And I'm still young at heart, and it's just been something that I've always said I'd get around to, but I haven't. So if you're in that same spot, would you join me? And before you do, two very important things. 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
2: 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I feel like every time that I make a turn in

0: through at that very moment. 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

story where God intervened somehow in your life, or his presence has overwhelmed your life, or you just love him. 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

If you have been putting off putting together a will, we have some kind of good news for you. Tell you more after Francesca Battistelli. Here's He Will on K-Love.

0: If you're like me and sometimes you're a procrastinator, I've got good news for you. Francesca Bettistelli with He Will on K-Love. I'm Monica. One of the things that I think so many of us procrastinate about, and maybe this is you, is putting together a will. You know, you think, I've got forever. I don't need to worry about that. I'll deal with it later. Well, now's a good time. Like, why put off doing something that we all know needs to be done? And K-Love decided to make it super easy for you. We have a free resource. 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This is an opportunity for you too. You can find the free resource and more information about becoming a legacy giver at klove.com/legacy.
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6: When you look around at people, you see smiles, busy schedules, and everyday life. But many people are quietly carrying wounds you cannot see. A painful memory, a regret that still lingers, words spoken years ago that still echo in the heart. Sometimes

0: met them with compassion and restoration. Maybe today you're carrying something heavy that no one else sees. Here's the good news, my friends. Jesus is not afraid of your wounds. In fact, he is the healer of wounded hearts. You don't have to hide your pain from him. You can bring it into his presence and discover the grace that restores.
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2: Everything you do today matters. 1 Corinthians 15:58 says, "So, my dear brothers and sisters, be strong and immovable. Always work enthusiastically for the Lord, for you know that nothing you do for the Lord is ever useless." So maybe today you're raising your kids, caring for your parents, praying for someone who hasn't changed, and it might feel like it's making no difference at all. To God, it is. Your work in the Lord is never in vain. I'm Randy with your verse of the day on K-Love.

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You know what? You may be going through a battle right now. And with God, there's victory. Here's Brandon Lake on K-Love.

0: If you have a situation in your life that seems absolutely impossible, like it cannot change, I want to encourage you. That was Cody Carnes. Take you at your word on K-Love. I'm Monica, and many years ago, I met a friend named Amy in my college dorm room. Turns out, Amy had an eating disorder that was very serious, and I had a drinking problem that was very serious. And after college, we went our separate ways and we lost touch. And things got pretty bad for her. They got pretty bad for me too, to be honest. And separately, individually, we both found Jesus. He saved our lives. We ended up reconnecting, thank you to social media. And we are such great friends today. And we frequently talk about how good Jesus is and how, who would have thought all those years ago when we were such a mess that God would put us in the place that we are now. God is good. Anything is possible.
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5: Hey, K-Love, this is Jamie McDonald. 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
9: Everything you do today matters. 1 Corinthians 15:58 says, "So, my dear brothers and sisters, be strong and immovable. Always work enthusiastically for the Lord, for you know that nothing you do for the Lord is ever useless." So maybe today you're raising your kids, caring for your parents, praying for someone who hasn't changed, and it might feel like it's making no difference at all. To God, it is. Your work in the Lord is never in vain. I'm Randy with your verse of the day on K-Love.

know if you've ever been through something that's been really, really hard, but in the process, you got closer to God than you had ever been before. Maybe if so, this song is for you. Here's Andrew Rip, I Do It Again on K-Love.

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1: The liar's whispering again. And lately it's been sounding like the truth.

You know, Corey Asbury has gotten a lot of pushback for the title of this song, for the lyrics, because people say God's love isn't reckless. You know, it just occurred to me that Corey was writing this song from his perspective, that it feels reckless because why waste love on somebody who's broken like him, like me, like all of us? But the truth is, God is love. That's what he is. So how can he be anything other than that? How can he demonstrate anything other than love to you who he created? Here's Corey Asbury, Reckless Love on K-Love.

0: I don't know if you have this on your phone yet. 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That was Corey Asbury with Reckless Love. I'm Monica. It's K-Love. 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
2: Experts say that we're experiencing the death of socializing in our country, and that in the last 20 years, it has decreased the amount of people in America who get together on an average weekend with anybody for any reason. We're just living more solitary experiences. It's worse on young people. Young people today spend 70% less time attending or getting together with people for parties or any sort of social event than they did 20 years ago. But the truth is, it's really bad for you to be lonely. And 1 John 4:12 says, no one has ever seen God, but as we love each other, God lives in us, and his love is brought to full expression in us. There's something we will always be missing when we're not letting God's party continue through our loving each other and getting together in each other's lives. So today, turn the TV off and call a friend.
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If you just happened upon K-Love and this is your first time listening, can I just say welcome? So glad you're here. Not an accident at all. I believe it's a divine appointment. God has you here for a reason. Might as well hang out. Find out why.

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7: Literally, God saved my life. I was in a really dark place, and the only thing that I had was K-Love, and it encouraged me to read my Bible and get involved with my church and be a part of my community, which then just brought God into my life even more. It just allowed me to witness to other people. You make a huge impact. You know, I'm just riding down the road just praising God.
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I love that you've incorporated Caleb as part of your day. I mean, you've got your rest, your exercise, your work, maybe some house cleaning, and your Caleb. Here's Ann Wilson, My Jesus.

Sometimes just saying thank you to God is more than enough. No asking, no pleading, just thank you. Here's Chandler Moore on K-Love.

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5: 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In 1 Timothy 4, Paul offers this encouragement. 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Be an example.
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6: 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Always work enthusiastically for the Lord, for you know that nothing you do for the Lord is ever useless. So maybe today you're raising your kids, caring for your parents, praying for someone who hasn't changed, and it might feel like it's making no difference at all. To God it is. Your work in the Lord is never in vain. I'm Randy with your verse of the day on K-Love. I'm about to

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What's the strangest thing you've seen if you've been doing any kind of house shopping or rental home shopping? K-Love, we're Carlos and Amy. What one friend found next on K-Love.

0: Everyone has their unique hobbies. Caleb, we're Carlos and Amy. You tend to keep those hobbies where? In your home.
1: Sure.
0: And that's fine until you put your home up for rent mm-hmm. or for sale.
1: Or an appliance guy stops by.
0: Or? Oh. Yeah, or. We'll get to Amy's story in a second.
2: Just wait.
0: A buddy of mine is looking for a house to rent. And he says, I always check the HVAC system. I just want to make sure that everything is good. It's what he does for a living.
1: Oh, sure. Okay.
0: So he goes up into the attic. And he's like, the moment I stepped into this home's attic, I realized this guy must be a taxidermist.
1: Oh, no.
0: Because you go in there and there's deer head, stuffed raccoon.
1: That's kind of fun.
0: Rabbit.
1: Little friends.
0: But it's one thing when they're like stuffed plushy animals sure. or something, but it's a whole other thing when you're like, those things used to be alive. Mm. Now they're unalived and stuffed and in this man's attic. He's like, there must have been 30 animal.
1: Oh.
0: Like taxidermied animal in there. He said, I shut the garage attic. I walked out of the home. I kindly thanked him for his time. He's like, I'm never going to live in that house. He's like, that is just not the house for me. So 800-900-1300. Maybe you've been out looking at rental homes or shopping houses. What's the strangest thing you've seen in someone's house? Like, what is the Zillow weird that you found? And we'll get...
2: Oh, just wait.
0: What?
2: Oh, no, Aim.
0: You had an appliance guy?
2: And he was shivering when he came out to ask me what this thing was.
0: Oh, in your house?
2: In my house.
0: All right, uh-oh. Amy next. You two on K-Love. 800-900-1300.
1: Set those baby teeth up on the shelf.
0: No. What did you try to keep your son's was it appendix or something?
1: Oh, his tonsils.
0: His tonsils. Was that what he found?
2: Nope.
1: Oh.
3: Congratulations. 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
5: Hey, K-Love, this is Chandler Moore, and this is the heart behind my song, God, I'm Just Grateful. What this song helps me do is set my eyes on God, who is full of goodness, who is full of kindness, and list the reasons why I'm grateful. Just grateful for you. God, I'm just grateful for you. But I hope this encourages you today, while you may be going through whatever you're going through, that you still have a reason to be grateful.
6: My drive to and from work is usually about 45 minutes, and it's a lot of time to think. Just helps clear my mind and remind me of the joy the Lord gives despite the hardships,

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2: Everything you do today matters. 1 Corinthians 15:58 says, "So, my dear brothers and sisters, be strong and immovable. Always work enthusiastically for the Lord, for you know that nothing you do for the Lord is ever useless." So maybe today you're raising your kids, caring for your parents, praying for someone who hasn't changed, and it might feel like it's making no difference at all. To God, it is. Your work in the Lord is never in vain. I'm Randy with your verse of the day on K-Love.

0: what you're up to. K-Love, where Carlos and Amy apparently scared the life of an appliance repairman.
1: He became my buddy really quick because he was going to fix our washer and dryer. And so we hit it off. I offered him a Gatorade. He was so enthusiastic and so fun. And then I showed him the laundry room. And about 5 minutes later, I went back in and he seemed a little sheepish, like he was a little less enthusiastic. And everything okay? Yeah, it's fine, ma'am. So I give him his space. I walk back in. He's finishing things up. And he said, can I please ask you a question? And he's almost shaking. Like, I could tell something was making him nervous. And he said, are those jars on your wall? Is that blood?
0: What?
1: What was it? My husband and my boys, they own a tie-dye business.
2: Oh,
1: and
2: yeah.
1: He makes all of his dye. So he has hundreds of mason jars all along the wall in the laundry room. And it looks like blood in these jars. I never even thought about it. And I start chuckling. I'm like, no, no, no, sir. It's just dye for tie-dyes. And he's like, really? Is it really? Like, he even didn't
0: believe me. I'd
1: be like,
0: prove it. That's why I kept looking. That's probably why he was scared.
1: He was so nervous, and we were such great friends, and he even left a little upset.
2: Yeah, Aim.
0: He walks in, would you like a Gatorade?
2: Red Gatorade?
0: I'm good, ma'am. Would you like something to eat? Why are you stuffing? Why are you trying to, like, fill me up? No reason, random man in my house. And then he sees jars of what he thinks is blood.
2: Oh.
0: He's probably worried, trying to, like, poison him.
1: No!
0: He's gonna eat the man.
1: No!

0: K-Love, we're Carlos and Amy.
1: Hi. So I had to call and tell you guys about the strangest thing that I had when looking at a rental home.
0: What'd you find?
1: A giant black coffin in the middle of a living room.
2: Wait.
1: We walked in with a realtor.
2: You said a coffin?
1: Yes, standing upright in the middle of the living room.
2: Standing upright?
0: You try to rent Dracula's house.
1: Yes.
2: Oh, no!
1: That's exactly what it felt like. Peace, we're done. This is not the house for us either.
0: Yeah.
2: No, I would so want to open it.
0: No, you do not.
2: Yes,
0: that's how horror films start.
2: No!
0: That's how The Mummy started.
2: What?
0: They found a coffin, they open up the coffin, out pops a mummy, and now we have a trilogy.
1: Yep.
2: I'm a survivor. What's that song?
0: You would not survive a horror film, Amy. I love you, girl, but you'd be first out.
2: I can't even watch them.

0: morning. We are Carlos and Amy, and this is Caleb.
1: Easy trivia. It's stuff you know. We call the game I Should Have Known That. Round one. Amy, Allie, let's go.
0: Let's go.
2: Woo-hoo.
1: What fast food brand's catchphrase is, have it your way?
0: Burger King?
1: Yes.
2: Good job, Amy. Wow.
1: This concoction is made with peanut butter and marshmallow.
0: Something delicious. Peanut butter and marshmallows. A Nutrageous bar. No?
1: Something you make yourself.
0: Oh, okay. Amy, you're the treat queen.
2: Nougat?
1: Mm-mm. Called Fluffer Nutter.
0: Oh, Fluffer Nutter. Yummy.
1: You've never had a Fluffer Nutter sandwich?
2: I've never even heard of it.
1: What?
2: Never.
0: Oh, we got
1: Miss Midwest?
0: Yeah, we got to change that ASAP, Aim.
2: Is it a Midwest thing?
1: I mean, I don't know. I assume you look, I've heard about the Iowa State Fair. Man, the Iowa State Fair's got all the craziness at it, so.
2: That's funny.
1: All right. This was the first movie to ever gross $1 billion.
0: Oh, was that Gone with the Wind?
1: Allie, that movie came out in like 1948. I don't even know what it is.
0: I mean, I know, but it was a good movie, right?
1: I don't even think the planet had $1 billion back then.
2: Wow.
0: That's fair.
2: I'm going to say Titanic.
1: That's correct.
0: Nice, Amy Jo. Wow. Coming in hot.
1: All right, last one for this round. How many castaways were there on Gilligan's Island?
2: Gilligan, Skipper 2, the millionaire and his wife, the movie star, the professor and Marianne. 5, 6, 7?
1: 7 is correct.
0: Amy! Oh, my goodness.
1: Here on Gilligan's Isle. Well done. Final round next on K-Love.
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7: John 14:26 in the NIV says, but the advocate, the Holy Spirit, whom the Father will send in my name, will teach you all things and will remind you of everything I've said to you. 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Are spiritual rhythms feeling like pressure instead of an invitation? Here's what I want to remind you. If you have a relationship with Jesus, then you have a good counselor available to you at all times. When you are feeling overwhelmed by what to do next, or that hint of guilt is creeping in, you have a helper, an advocate available to you because Holy Spirit lives within you. My friend, Pastor Alex Seeley, recently said, we're seeking so much human counsel right now, but Jesus sent us another counselor, guide, and teacher. Holy Spirit, the all-knowing God, is available to you always. 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

0: Hey, love. Glad you're here. We are Carlos and Amy.
1: All right, final round. Easy trivia. The game is called I Should Have Known That, because it's stuff you should know.
0: Yeah?
1: We'll see if these two do. Final round. First question. What does TGIF stand for?
0: Thank God it's Friday.
1: Hey-o. What's the last book in the Old Testament? Without cheating and looking at the table of contents.
0: I'm not looking. I'm going to say, is it Micah?
1: Mm-mm.
0: It
1: does start with an M.
0: It's Malachi!
1: There it is.
0: Amy Jo, good job.
2: Sorry.
1: How many books are in the Torah?
0: Oh.
3: No idea.
0: Is it 11 or 12?
1: There are 12 tribes.
0: Let's just say...
1: 12 disciples.
0: Yes.
2: I'm going to say 4.
1: Also incorrect. The first 5 books of the Bible.
0: Okay.
2: Is the Pentateuch. Right? Is that the same?
1: It's 5.
2: Yeah. Okay, thank you.
1: Okay. What's the most frequently sung song in the English language?
2: Happy birthday.
1: Hey-o.
0: Hey!
1: Happy birthday to you.
0: Oh my goodness.
1: Yay! Well done.
0: I'm very impressed with you this morning.
2: You are?
0: Yes.

0: like the party, cool.
1: Wheeling's positive, encouraging Caleb. 88.7 WULV, Moundsville. 103.5 Wheeling, Pittsburgh. 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

0: and every... Like many, I'm sure, yesterday you heard the news of the passing of Dolly Parton. K-Love, we're Carlos and Amy. Dolly was a force of nature.
1: Right.
0: Who impacted not only those in country music and country music fans, but even touched many in Christian music through Christian radio and partnerships with For King and Country, Zach Williams,
1: yes,
0: and so many others. A little later on this hour, we'll be joined by the guys of For King and Country. They're going to share some of their thoughts and memories of Dolly. But before we get there, here's Zach Williams featuring Dolly Parton. There Was Jesus. Every

0: Your alarm was rude.
1: Carlos and Amy are nicer.
2: K-Love.

0: just your love.
1: There are certain celebrity passings that just don't feel real.
2: Yes.
1: K-Love, we're Carlos and Amy. I remember I was at my boy's school picnic yesterday. And all of a sudden, all the little boys are running around like Dolly Parton's passed away. Dolly Parton's passed away.
2: Little kiddos?
1: Like, they're fifth graders.
2: What a reach she had.
1: Now, granted, all the parents were there, yeah. Right? It's a family picnic day. So I'm sure one of the kids had heard, and it became the buzz of the lunch. And I'm like, that's not real. That's got to be something else.
2: Yeah.
1: So, of course, I check my phone. I text you. And I'm like, oh, no, this is real.
2: That's immediately what I thought. I'm like, Carlos, come on. You should double check, make sure this is for real. And then, sure enough, you saw everything coming through on social media and you saw the news breaking.
1: She was one of those people that I'm not a big celebrity person.
2: Me
1: like,
2: neither.
1: I don't really follow celebrity culture. I have no idea who's wearing what, is married to who. I rarely know. But with Dolly, she was one of the few that I did know.
2: Yeah.
1: Like, I was never a fan of country music as a kid. I am now as an adult. But I knew about Dolly Parton. I knew the song 9 to 5.
2: Yeah, and she used her nails to make the music. Like, so great.
1: And I also knew about all of the charitable work that she did.
2: Yeah.
1: Her Imagination Library. In fact, our boss here, Troy, his daughter, has been receiving books through that library for years.
2: Oh.
1: Millions of children impacted with free books,
2: yes,
1: through Dolly Parton's want to just reach people. And she talks about the reason why she does it. She does it not for self. She does it because she wants to glorify God and to somehow be a light to this world.
3: I pray every day that God will lead me, guide me, and direct me. And I ask Him to let me every day to do something to uplift mankind and to glorify Him.
2: Every day, just to uplift Jesus and to show His light. And she certainly did just that.
1: That's a prayer we could all use today.
2: Oh, yeah.
4: Life can get so busy that sometimes you put off the really important stuff until your brain forgets about it too. I'm Mandy, and I've yet to create a will. And I'm still young at heart, and it's just been something that I've always said I'd get around to, but I haven't. So if you're in that same spot, would you join me? And before you do, two very important things. First, it's National Make-A-Will Month, so this is actually perfect timing, and there's a free resource at klove.com where you can make a will. 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
1: And following the passing of Dolly Parton, For King and Country actually had an opportunity to work with her and sing with her in this song, and he'll share that experience next on K-Love.

0: There's for King and Country, and the queen of country music herself, Dolly Parton. And God Only Knows, on K-Love, we're Carlos and Amy this morning, joined by Joel from For King. How are you, man?
1: Hey, buddy.
2: Hi, Joel. Good morning.
1: Good morning. It's actually, technically, it's afternoon my time.
2: Oh, that's right. That's right.
1: But it's all right. It's morning where you are.
0: Joel, with the world reacting to the passing of Dolly Parton, you actually did a song with her. You guys at For King and Country worked with Dolly. What was your first reaction to the news of her passing?
1: Man, I have to admit, we were in Denmark last night. Our manager, Ashley, walked up to me right as we were going on stage. And it's like, hey, just wanted you to hear the news. You never quite know sometimes how much someone has impacted you until they're taken from you. And look, in the grand scheme, Luke and I had a very small moment with her as far as her lifespan. But my goodness, it was so meaningful to us. Like I've cried a couple times since. And it's not necessarily, yes, is it a profound compliment that she just heard God Only Knows, and within 48 hours we were on a phone call, and she's like, yo, I just love this song and I'd love to sing it with you, and we should do a music video and we'll perform it. Like, yes, the greatest, Luke and I would agree, the greatest compliment of our time as musicians was the opportunity to partner and collaborate with her, but also the fact that this one of the great songwriters of our time was, you know, for these two little Australian immigrants, was like, I believe in this song. The thing that hits me the deepest is that the statement I've been saying is it was a life well lived. Like, yeah. We had the chance to sort of see the passing of Carl and how she stood by him and their marriage. And I could go on and on, but I'm profoundly moved. And like, it's the, we lost light.
0: We did lose a light.
2: Yes.
0: But in Christ, we know our light lives on forever. And she is now singing as a part of the chorus of heaven, and it has never sounded any better than it has today.
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7: Can a holy God overlook our mistakes? 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It's called the cross of Christ. The cross is where God forgave his children without lowering his standards. How could he do this? In a sentence, God put our sin on his son and punished it there. God put on him the wrong who never did anything wrong, so we could be put right with God. But why did he do it? Because God so loved the world that he gave his only son. Aren't you glad the verse doesn't read, for God so loved the rich, or God so loved the famous? 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
8: Everything you do today matters. 1 Corinthians 15:58 says, "So, my dear brothers and sisters, be strong and immovable. Always work enthusiastically for the Lord, for you know that nothing you do for the Lord is ever useless." So maybe today you're raising your kids, caring for your parents, praying for someone who hasn't changed, and it might feel like it's making no difference at all. To God, it is. Your work in the Lord is never in vain. I'm Randy with your verse of the day on K-Love.

0: positive, encouraging K-Love. We are Carlos and Amy. And joined this morning, it's Joel from For King and Country talking about the passing of Dolly Parton.
1: And everyone is sharing their Dolly stories.
0: Yeah.
1: I mean, on social media, it's crazy. I saw Eminem post, Stephen Curtis Chapman
0: That's
1: post.
0: Wild.
1: Like, the amount of people she has touched in a profound way.
0: Yes.
1: It's really awesome to see. And Joel, at the CMA Awards, you performed the song God Only Knows, and this is your Dolly story. What happened?
2: She was hosting with Carrie Underwood that night. And we were doing, obviously, a shorter version because of television, everything sort of abbreviated. And there's just the timing getting into the last chorus is a bit odd. And the whole sound check, we were confounded because she just couldn't get the timing right, you know. There's the kind of love that God only knows. God only, like, just how it got back in. She just couldn't. We did it over and over. And then but at some point, the producer was like, hey, you guys, we're done with our time. You're going to need to step off stage. And we still, and it's live television, you know? Mm-hmm. And so she's like, well, why don't you just come back to my dressing room and we'll work on it a little more. Go back to her dressing room. Still nothing. Like, just can't land stuff 10, 15 times. Can't land the, and you're starting to be like, you're here coaching Dolly Parton through, like, how to do this, you know? Like, one of the great singers of our time.
0: Yeah.
2: And eventually, she got to the end, because, again, she was hosting that night, so she said, we're running out of time. And she was like, hey, y'all, listen, I'm going to do my best, but if I can't nail it, I know it's live television, I'm just going to say, oops, Daisy, and they'll love me for it. But you know what's even crazier? The only time she ever sung that song live, right, other than in the studio, on time, was live on general television.
1: Wow.
0: She's a pro.
1: That's beautiful.
0: Yeah.
2: Just a pro. Just a pro.

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0: Parents, listen up, because there are things that you are doing and the teachers, they know.
1: Oh.
0: They know.
1: Good or bad?
0: Kayla, we're Carlos and Amy. No, this is fun. This is good stuff.
1: Okay.
0: It's the things teachers wish parents knew. Next on Kayla.

0: Can I get a witness? It's late at night. Your kid just got home from soccer practice. They still smell of dirt and sweat and despair.
1: How delightful.
0: Tomorrow at school, there's a project due.
1: No.
0: And they haven't even started on it.
1: Oh.
0: It's past bedtime. Do you think to yourself,
1: I'll
0: just do it and turn it in. Teacher will never know. K-Love, we're Carlos and Amy.
1: Maybe or maybe not. That could have been me a few times.
0: I was reading through those things teachers wish parents knew.
1: Uh-huh.
0: Numero uno on the list
1: is...
0: We know when you've done the project.
1: No, of course you do, because moms are doing all the little crafty extra things.
0: Also, the lines they cut are way more straight than the lines little Timmy cuts.
1: Yes.
0: But like going through this, there's so many things on here that I'm like, oh my goodness, I wish I knew this. And now that I do, I'll be a whole lot more careful. For instance,
1: okay,
0: teachers hear everything.
1: Oh boy.
0: Your kids tell us your arguments, your weird dinners, what dad said when he was stuck in traffic.
1: Yes.
0: So be careful because little ears will spread those little words all the way back to the classroom.
1: I remember volunteering in my son's kindergarten class and I would hear all the little kids come up and just tell random stories about their family. Like, well, mom threw up last night. I mean, just all these little stories. And I looked at her and I said, how many of those stories do you believe? And she said, oh, about 10% of them.
0: Yeah, but there's a few that you're like, that one's a little too real. And this one, man, this one got me because we've all done this as a parent, right? Our kid wakes up. They're not feeling super great, but you have no more PTO at work and you got to get to work.
1: Oh.
0: So you give them a little Tylenol and hope it holds the fever at bay for the full day. Number two on the list.
1: No.
0: We can tell when your kid is sick.
1: Yep.
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5: What up, my K-Love family? This is Andrew Rip. And my friend Jervis Campbell and I wrote this song called Hold Me Up.
6: Hold me up, oh my, my, my.
5: Just all about how we need to be doing life with friends. We can't be going through life by ourselves, disconnected.
6: Oh, my, my, my, Lord. Hold me up. Hold me up.
5: It's a summertime song. Very, very true. It's been powerful in my own life. So I hope you love it.
7: It's been a really hard year. I was just so thankful for the music. It reminded me that while I was in my deepest, darkest hours, that I have hope through Jesus. That, I mean, I've lost everybody, my mom, my dad, my brother, but I know that

0: 800-900-1300. If you're a teacher, what's something you wish parents knew? On K-Love, we're Carlos and Amy. I'm going through this list of things teachers wish, right, that parents knew.
1: Yes.
0: I love this because this just reminds me how sweet our teachers are. At least so many of them are. We can tell when you threw their lunch together last minute.
1: Oh, yeah. We try.
0: But this one goes on to say, like, and that's why I keep a stash of snacks.
1: They do.
0: Because if I notice it was a little thin because it was a little rushed, I'll throw an extra snack in there for your son or your daughter.
1: Yes.
0: To make sure they have just enough.
1: And I've seen teachers do that. They have a whole stash in their closet, and they'll pull the hundreds of dollars they spend on our kiddos.
0: Didn't Max, one of your sons, make besties with the school lunch lady?
1: Oh, actually, with the school nurse.
0: The school nurse.
1: Because she always had snacks. And so he would force, you guys, this is very, he would force a bloody nose.
0: No.
1: So he had to go to the nurses because, first of all, he thought the nurse was cute. But second of all, she had really good snacks.
0: Oh my goodness.
1: Yeah, true.

0: That's who I pray.
1: There are so many things, I'm sure, as a teacher, if you are one, wish your parents knew. Caleb, hello?
2: Well, I'm a teacher, and one thing I wish my parents knew is that I love their kids just like my own.
3: Oh, yeah. What a beautiful heart you have.
2: Thank you. I mean, I pray for them every morning on my way to work. That's actually what I'm doing right now. And, you know, I love them just like I love my own child.
1: And I think as parents, whenever we have to send an email to the teacher that maybe it's like a challenging situation, if we would remember that first, before we start typing the email, we may send kinder notes back to a teacher.
2: Yes, and I try to treat the kids just like I treat my own child and not say anything to them that I wouldn't say to her. And I do sugarcoat it sometimes, but, you know.
1: That's a great reminder.
2: I just want them to know that their kid is loved.

perfectly. Earlier, Joel from the band For King of Country shared his thoughts on the passing of Dolly Parton. If you missed those, we'll share them with you next. After For King of Country, here's Love Me Like I Am.

0: put you through it. It's amazing that you can love me like I love me like I
1: K-Love, we're Carlos and Amy. Earlier, Joel from the band For King and Country shared his thoughts on the passing of Dolly Parton.
2: I have to admit, we were in Denmark last night. Our manager Ashley walked up to me right as we were going on stage and was like, hey, just wanted you to hear the news. You never quite know sometimes how much someone has impacted you until they're taken from you. And look, in the grand scheme, Luke and I had a very small moment with her as far as her lifespan. But my goodness, it was so meaningful to us. Like I've cried a couple of times since. And it's not necessarily, yes, is it a profound compliment that she just heard God on the nose, and within 48 hours we were on a phone call, and she's like, yo, I just love this song and I'd love to sing it with you, and we should do a music video and we'll perform it. Like, yes, the greatest, Luke and I would agree, the greatest compliment of our time as musicians was the opportunity to partner and collaborate with her, but also the fact that this one of the great songwriters of our time was, you know, for these two little Australian immigrants, was like, I believe in this song. The thing that hits me the deepest is that the statement I've been saying is it was a life well lived. Like, yeah. We had the chance to sort of see the passing of Carl and how she stood by him and their marriage. And I could go on and on, but I'm profoundly moved. And like, it's the we lost light.
1: The world lost a light that will shine on forever, now in the chorus of heaven.
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I got an email yesterday that could forever change my life. And Carlos, you predicted it. I'll share what it was.

0: There are moments in your life, you know exactly when it happens that you'll never be the same again. K-Love, we are Carlos and Amy, and that happened to me yesterday. I got an email. And Carlos, months ago, you told me this was going to happen, and it did.
1: All right, hold on.
0: Okay. I want you guys to try to guess. What do you think that it is?
2: I'm very perplexed. I don't even know.
0: I'm so tickled.
1: This is a game show thing.
2: You think so?
1: It has to be a game show thing. Because I bet you I said something to the fact of once you do one game show,
0: yep.
1: Other game shows will see you as a contestant. If they like you on that show, they might reach out after that 6 months or 1 year period where you can't be on another game show ends.
0: To the exact day.
2: What?
0: My show, the game show that I was on with my family, exactly aired a year ago yesterday.
2: What?
0: And the email came through from probably, I'm going to say, one of the most elite game shows of all time.
2: Okay, Wait.
1: Because we've done the tiers.
0: Yes.
1: We have done the game show tiers.
0: Yes. This is on a tier all of its own.
1: Oh, there's only one.
2: My goodness.
0: Top of the top.
1: Amy, there's only one show you put that. No, there are two. There are only two shows you get to go that high on.
2: Yeah, because you've got a glimmer in your eye. Okay. See it. It's you're sparkling.
0: Guys.
1: Okay, wait. It's either The Price is Right or Wheel of Fortune.
2: I think it's Wheel of Fortune because she loves Wheel of Fortune.
1: Amy.
0: Yes.
1: What's the game show?
0: You really want me to tell you?
2: Yes.
1: Next
2: tell us.
1: On K-Love.
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2: Yay.
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8: 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And that was amazing to me.
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0: She's literally shaking. Like, her hands are literally, like, you can tell the nerves.
1: I know, she's freaking out.
2: It's exciting and freaking out, though.
0: Caleb, she can't even put words together.
3: I know, guys.
0: Caleb.
2: Not good.
0: Where Carlos and Amy, a year ago, to the day, yes. had her game show air on national television.
2: That's correct. And I kind of mentioned to you guys, hey, when that year period, because most game shows say, hey, you can't be on unless it's been a year. Then I thought, well, maybe I'll start reaching out again because I wanted to do a game show all by myself.
0: You basically was like, I didn't win last time because my husband didn't know his planets. So I would try again.
2: That's true. And then yesterday, I was just pulling up my emails, and sure enough, I got an email from a game show pursuing me.
1: Oh my goodness.
0: What's the game show, Amy? Because you said it's elite. You said it's top tier.
2: Yep.
0: There's only a few that high. Yep. What's the game show?
2: Wheel of Fortune. They say, okay, this does not mean that you're going to be an actual, like, contestant. We're okay. not guaranteeing anything, but we saw your demo. We saw yeah. your video.
0: Yeah.
2: And
1: my goodness.
2: We're very interested. We're looking for fun, energetic people. Would you be open to a Zoom meeting?
0: Yes, and so, you are.
2: Of course I said.
0: And as your manager, I'm taking 10%.
1: Oh, my goodness.
2: Manager, wow. Where does that come from?
0: You literally said, if not for Carlos.

0: was telling me that 1 year ago.
1: Oh my word.
0: You're welcome.
2: Which was so crazy because I did not know the exact date of when our last game show aired. And when I had to Google it, it was exactly the 25th. And I got the email on the 25th. And I'm like, did they put something in their records
1: tell
2: them?
0: Yeah. They had to have.
2: Uh-huh.
3: Wow, that's exciting.
1: So exciting, Abe.
0: Well, all you prayer warriors out there.
2: Thank you.
0: You know the prayer to start praying for Amy.
2: Yes.
0: Let's get on Amy on the Wheel of Fortune. I was the Price is Right.
2: Where am I going?

0: This is K-Love. We're Carlos and Amy.
1: And this might be one of the best ways to start your school year winning a Mac. It's K-Love's Mac-A-Day giveaway, all thanks to K-Love Kids. 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

0: There are some voices you will never forget.
1: I mean, I grew up knowing Jesus loved me, and I knew that through God all things were possible. And, you know, I just grew up with those little things that we just heard all the time. People say, well, I'm surprised that you really talk about, you know, your faith. I said, well, why not? That's who I am. That's what keeps me going.
0: A little something from her time with Zach Williams coming up next on K-Love. That's Dolly Parton. Here she is with There Was Jesus. Every

0: positive, encouraging K-Love. We're Carlos and Amy, the world today reacting to the passing of the queen of country music.
1: Which is so funny, losing Dolly Parton. I'm not a big country fan, but yet I feel sad because she was such a kind, nice woman.
0: I mean, her generosity is on full display. People coming out of the woodwork sharing, I've never told you this story, but here's what Dolly did.
1: Yes.
0: You will never believe this, but here's what Dolly did. She touched so many lives in country music, in mainstream music, and even in Christian music. That was her song with Zach Williams, There Was Jesus. And Zach, a few years back, sat down with Dolly, and this is a little bit from his interview with her sharing about her faith.
2: People always say, you sure you need to be talking about religion? You know how a lot of people are. I say, I am not telling anybody what to do or how to be. I'm telling people who I am. And if you're looking at me, I want to live an example. I mean, I'm no angel. I don't even pretend to be. I'm a sinner like everybody else. I even wrote a song called I'm a Seeker. It's called The Seeker. But it's about that. You know, God loves us either way. We just have to, you know, believe and hope. And so I just really, I don't shy away from it. That's my faith. That's what I believe. You don't have to listen to me if you don't want to, but if you don't listen, that's what I'm going to say.
0: I love her. She was just so direct.
1: And can't we learn from that too? I think so often we're like, oh, I can't say that. I don't want to offend it. But you can share your story and your heart and your experience with Jesus.
0: Without cleaning yourself up first.
1: Yes.
0: She's like, look, I'm a sinner, but I know Jesus saved me. In the same way he saved me from my mess, he wants to save you too.
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7: Dale Carnegie, in his book, How to Win Friends and Influence People, says a person's name is to that person the sweetest and most important sound in any language. I hope you know that Jesus knows your name. What my friend Rabbi Jason Sobel recently reminded me is Jesus thought of each of us by name when he died on the cross. That is so moving to me. I will never get over it. So on the days you feel like nobody understands you, he does. On the days you find yourself sitting alone at church and don't want to be, he's right there with you. On the days you're overwhelmed with everyone's opinions and thoughts about your life, he is ready to listen. On the days you're wrestling with guilt and shame over the unhealthy pattern you thought you'd overcome, he's ready to hear about it and extend grace. He knows you and he knows your name. Jesus thought of you as he hung on the cross, and his sacrifice changed everything for you and me. Thanks be to God.
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8: Everything you do today matters. 1 Corinthians 15:58 says, so my dear brothers and sisters, be strong and immovable. Always work enthusiastically for the Lord, for you know that nothing you do for the Lord is ever useless. So maybe today you're raising your kids, caring for your parents, praying for someone who hasn't changed, and it might feel like it's making no difference at all. To God it is. Your work in the Lord is never in vain. I'm Randy with your verse of the day on K-Love.

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0: Words you never expect to come out of Amy's mouth.
1: I've joined a gang. And I have, and I'm proud of this gang.
0: Okay, that's next on K-Love.

0: have joined a gang. And we might be small, but boy, are we mighty. K-Love, we are Carlos and Amy. And isn't it funny how the littlest of things can bring you together? You have some sort of special connection.
1: Mm-hmm.
0: So for the last several months, I have decided to not take the elevator, but to take the stairs.
1: Explain how this is a gang.
0: Because yesterday I was walking down, and there are very few people who take the stairs. And there was I've never seen this guy before, but he said, "Hey, good to see you." He was so excited because we had that connection. We're both the stair gang. He said, and that's what he said. He said, "You're part of the gang now." And I'm like, "Gang? What? I don't want to be in a gang. What gang?" And he's like, "The stair gang. There's so few of us, but when we see each other, we have a special connection."
1: You know, of all the gangs you would join,
0: yes,
1: this one makes sense.
0: Do you want to join?
1: No.
0: Why?
1: No, I like the elevator.
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0: aspire to go and be God's hand and feet, and invite someone to church, to coffee, to dinner.
1: Literally, God saved my life. I was in a really dark place, and the only thing that I had was Caleb, and it encouraged me to read my Bible and get involved with my church and be a part of my community, which then just brought God into my life even more. This allowed me to witness to other people. You make a huge impact. You know, I'm just riding down the road just praising God.
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3: Everything you do today matters. 1 Corinthians 15:58 says, "So, my dear brothers and sisters, be strong and immovable. Always work enthusiastically for the Lord, for you know that nothing you do for the Lord is ever useless." So maybe today you're raising your kids, caring for your parents, praying for someone who hasn't changed, and it might feel like it's making no difference at all. To God, it is. Your work in the Lord is never in vain. I'm Randy with your verse of the day on K-Love.

We never get as much time as we want. Life is so short. K-Love, we are Carlos and Amy. So today, may I let this song remind you how grateful we can be for all that we've been given. Here's Chandler Moore.

0: K-Love, we're Carlos and Amy.
1: And he will make a way no matter what it is you're facing today. And if you'd love for us to pray with you, let us. We have K-Love Pastors. This is how you reach them. It's 800-525-5683.

0: right now.
1: I could use a little fun right now. So let's have some of that next on K-Love. We're going to play I Should Have Known That.
2: Do you guarantee it's going to be fun?
1: Fun for me.
2: Yeah.
1: With Amy and Allie, next on K-Love. Lord.

0: K-Love. We are Carlos and Amy.
1: Easy trivia. Stuff you know. We call the game I Should Have Known That. Amy, Allie, round one. Here we go. This stress reliever and safe keeper was originally invented to be textured wallpaper.
2: What? Play-Doh.
1: Play-Doh, no.
3: A safe texture. Oh, it's the little pop bubbles.
2: You know the
3: bubble wrap.
1: Yep.
3: Look at that.
1: How many years after the tin can was the can opener invented?
3: Oh, that shouldn't have been long. I would say like 2 years. No?
0: I'm going to say 2 days, because how'd they open the cans?
3: Right?
1: I thought the same thing. 48 years.
0: No!
3: How did they do?
0: Did they use like a saw?
1: A rock? I don't know.
0: Oh, what?
1: The terrible. Tin can invented in 1810. The can opener invented in 1858.
3: Wow.
0: You need to double check that.
3: I know.
1: How many words does the average human speak a day?
3: Oh, so many.
1: Amy's above average.
3: Yeah, she's way above average.
0: I was going to say 5,000.
3: That seems right. I think it's words. I think it's like 15,000.
1: Although very close, Allie, 16,000.
3: Okay.
1: Yeah.
0: I would love to count. We need a device that would count.
3: We should, Amy. I think you're probably double that, just FYI.
1: And just ask your husband.
3: Yeah, I know.
1: All right, last one for this round. Which fast food chain has the most locations worldwide?
3: Oh, that's got to be Mickey D's, right?
0: No? Subway.
3: Amy Jo!
1: Well done.
3: Wow.
1: Amy knows her sub.
3: She sure does.
1: All right, round two next on K-Love.
0: My two talents, I can eat and talk. That's it.
4: Life can get so busy that sometimes you put off the really important stuff until your brain forgets about it too. I'm Mandy, and I've yet to create a will. And I'm still young at heart, and it's just been something that I've always said I'd get around to, but I haven't. So if you're in that same spot, would you join me? And before you do, two very important things. 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
6: Have you ever wanted to know God's will? 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Well, there's one place where God's will is made crystal clear. 1 Thessalonians 5 says, "Always be joyful, never stop praying, be thankful in all circumstances, for this is God's will for you who belong to Christ Jesus." You may be facing uncertainty, but you can know for certain that God wants you to be joyful, prayerful, and thankful. And I found these three practices often go together. The more I pray and thank God for what I have, the more joyful I become. So I hope God gives you clarity. I hope He makes a way forward. But until then, I hope you're always joyful, never stop praying, and give thanks in all circumstances, because this is God's will for you in Christ Jesus.
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0: Robin. We are Carlos and Amy, and this is Kalo.
1: And this is the game filled with easy trivia, stuff you've heard once or twice before. It's called I Should Have Known That. Final round, Amy Alley, how many herbs and spices are in KFC's secret recipe?
0: 27.
1: Mm-mm.
2: Oh. I want to say, I think it's like 13.
1: Ooh, you're close. 11.
0: 11 herbs and spices.
1: What is the only domesticated animal never mentioned in the Bible?
2: I don't think dogs are mentioned. No? Jojo, you got this.
0: Cat?
2: Good job!
3: Complete guess.
1: What is the only state to start with the letter P?
0: Pennsylvania!
1: Well done. What is the most visited country in the world?
0: China.
2: I think it's the U.S. of A.
0: No?
1: That was my guess, the U.S. Mm-mm. France.
0: Really?
1: France is the most visited country in the world.
0: Oui, oui.
1: It's the only thing Amy can say in French.
3: I don't even know what it means.
0: Is it hello?

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Sometimes in life, there are moments that you have, and you'll never forget where you were when you heard the news. And for a lot of us, we experienced one of those moments yesterday. I'm Scott. I'll share why

0: If you were anything like me yesterday when you heard the news that Dolly Parton had passed away, your heart probably sank to the soles of your feet. I'm Scott. I'm glad you're listening to K-Love. I'm glad that we've had the privilege over the years to play Dolly Parton singing on the radio with some of your favorite K-Love artists, like For King and Country and Zach Williams. Dolly universally seemed to be the one person that we all loved, regardless of age or regardless of your background or your political ideologies. Everybody seemed to love Dolly Parton, and she was a hard person not to love because she was just so passionate about loving and helping other people. Dolly donated over $500 million in her lifetime to education, disaster relief, health care, and child literacy in her lifetime. I didn't realize this. I knew Dolly gave away a lot of books, but I didn't realize how many. 318 million books were given to children around the world. 318 million. Dolly is someone that we will never forget because she was magnanimously kind, and she will be dearly missed. But the thing I admired most about Dolly was just how passionate she was about Jesus. She loved the Lord. And Zach Williams, a few years ago, actually had a conversation with Dolly and got her really fired up talking about her faith. And I'll share that with you next.
1: Congratulations. Yay! 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
2: Hey, K-Love family, I'm John Reddick, and I want to tell you about my new song, Holding On. Praise God. A lot of times we're holding on to a lot of things, but the God that we serve is big enough and strong enough and cares about us. The God that we worship and serve is big enough to hold on to those things for us. I just want to encourage you, wherever you are in your journey, He's big enough to hold on to, and He's holding on.

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1: God's stories. Celebrating what God is doing.
4: I would spend the majority of my days on the bar stool. I had a checkered past, so because of that, I have legal consequences that are very real. And so I know the struggle of second chance opportunities and trying to get gainful employment.
5: Nashville's Blake Solarik's life was about to change dramatically.
4: Jesus met me and I lost that desire to drink. I got baptized and then I lost the desire to smoke. Now I'm married and expecting my

If you love people who are passionate, who wear their heart on the sleeves, it's hard not to love Dolly Parton. I'm Scott. I'm so glad you're listening to K-Love. A sweet reminder of how passionate Dolly was about Jesus when she sat down with Zach Williams coming up next.

0: I love people who wear their heart on their sleeve. I love people who are passionate, especially about Jesus. I'm Scott. I'm so glad you're listening to K-Love, because Dolly Parton was somebody who was passionate about people and passionate about her faith in Christ. And we got the privilege of seeing that on display when she sat down with K-Love artist Zach Williams and shared why she's so passionate about her faith in Jesus.
1: People always say, you sure you need to be talking about religion? You know how a lot of people are. I say, I am not telling anybody what to do or how to be. I'm telling people who I am. And if you're looking at me, I want to live an example. I mean, I'm no angel. I don't even pretend to be. I'm a sinner like everybody else. I even wrote a song called I'm a Seeker. It's called The Seeker. But it's about that. God, you know, God loves us either way. We just have to, you know, believe and hope. And so I just really, I don't shy away from it. That's my faith. That's what I believe. You don't have to listen to me if you don't want to, but if you don't listen, that's what I'm going to say.
0: Such a precious moment. You can check out the video. I've got it on my stories on Instagram today. You can find me at K-Love Scott or K-Love Middays. I love Dolly, and I am certainly going to miss her. But man, I'm so grateful for moments like this with Zach Williams that remind us how much she loved Jesus.

I'm Scott, and coming up next, Gail shares why she is grateful for Dolly Parton and what she hopes a conversation with her daughter will look like next.

0: I'm Gail.
1: Hi, Gail.
0: I live in Phoenix. I just want to say that I appreciate you guys giving tribute to Dolly. I was also touched by her life, and I just really appreciate you guys boldly proclaiming her testimony, which though she didn't boldly proclaim outside in public, she did to the Christians. And I just really appreciate that. This morning, I am a Gideon, and I was on my way this morning to do a distribution with a new auxiliary. And I get in the car and I go, I got to turn on Caleb. It's going to calm me down and it's going to make me just refocus. And when I shared that with my daughters, we were waiting for her son to get in the car. She goes, yes, Mom. Yes. Yes. Thank you, guys. I support you. And every time that check comes out of my account, it's like, praise the Lord.
1: Oh, Gail, thank you. Thank you for helping us share the love and the hope of Jesus with people. I'm so grateful that you're passionate about it. I love that Dolly was as well. She goes, I was brought up believing that through God, all things are possible and that Jesus loves me. She goes, that's a part of everything I do. It's in my songs, my heart, my speech. She goes, I always ask God to let me lead people to him.
0: If you could see that, my daughter-in-law is not a believer and she loved Dolly. And I'm going to be seeing her in a couple weeks. And I'm just really praying that God will open up another opportunity for me to share with her. It really, the Holy Spirit has to work in her life to open it up, but she loved Dolly. She spent her bachelorette party at Dollywood.
1: Oh, well, I'll be praying for you, Gail, and for that conversation. I'm grateful that you're allowing the legacy that Dolly lived by to lead people to Jesus to be your motivation. Yes. To share that.
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7: 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Your work in the Lord is never in vain. I'm Randy with your verse of the day on K-Love.

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You don't have to. It's all free, y'all. All you have to do is show up and check out some of the shows. 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

0: It's hard not to get warm fuzzies today, unless maybe you're a cat person. I'm Scott. I'm so glad you're listening to K-Love. Maybe even if you are a cat person, you still love dogs. It's hard not to love dogs. They are such a gift from God. There's a reason that they call dogs man's best friend. And today has been set aside to celebrate them. August 26th. It is National Dog Day. I wonder if it's in August because they call these the dog days of summer. Sorry, squirrel. But if you're anything like me, you love your dogs. We've got two, Marley and Cooper. I love them both. They both have very unique personalities. One super chill, the other one, Cooper, not so much. But I have this weird way of showing my dog's affection. And I'm curious if you have a weird way of showing your dog's affection. If you do, I would love to know what it is. Call me, 800-900-1300, or shoot me a message on Instagram at KLoveScott or KLoveMiddays. I don't know that it will be as weird as mine. I'll tell you what it is next.
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7: 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And it's helped me so much. And it's helped me grow closer to God and stay grounded in my faith. 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
9: Everything you do today matters. 1 Corinthians 15:58 says, "So, my dear brothers and sisters, be strong and immovable. Always work enthusiastically for the Lord, for you know that nothing you do for the Lord is ever useless." So maybe today you're raising your kids, caring for your parents, praying for someone who hasn't changed, and it might feel like it's making no difference at all. To God, it is. Your work in the Lord is never in vain. I'm Randy with your verse of the day on K-Love.

0: Do you have a weird way of letting your dog show you affection? I'm Scott. I'm glad you're listening to K-Love. I don't know that you're as weird as I am when it comes to this, but we're about to find out. Trudy, how are you?
1: I'm great. How are you?
0: Good. Do you have a weird way of showing your dog affection, Trudy?
1: I do. I kiss each of her eyes and then do a little nose-to-nose bump with her.
0: Like a little Eskimo kiss?
1: Yeah, just but a little tap with my nose to her, the tip of her nose.
0: What's her name?
1: Daisy May.
0: Does she like you kissing her eyes and touching her nose?
1: She does. She loves it. She's a little mini long-haired dachshund.
0: Aw, what a sweetheart.
1: Yeah.
0: Do you think your way of showing affection to little Daisy May or my way of showing affection to Cooper and Marley is the weirdest? My way of showing affection is letting both of them lick my bald head. They love getting up on the back of the couch or crawling up on the chair next to me and licking my head like an ice cream cone.
1: I don't think that's like totally weird or anything like that. I don't think mine is weird either. It's just our way of showing our dog's love.
0: Do you let little Daisy May kiss you on the mouth?
1: I do.
0: Oh, that just broke all the rules. Okay, you're weirder than I am.
1: I do. Like, I push my lips in, but still, I do, because it is so rare. It's like a privilege that she does that.
0: Oh, no, no, no. Do you see what they do in the yard when you take them for a walk?
1: She does not. She is so clean.

0: I'm Jan from Amarillo, Texas.
1: Well, hello, Jan. Let's find out who's weirder, me or you.
0: Well, I'm not so weird. It's my dog. So last night we had an amazing thunderstorm in Amarillo, Texas. Finally, we got rain. Fast forward to this morning, and before I went to my client's house, my dog was acting really weird. Gus was just crazy this morning. I couldn't figure out why. In between clients, I came home. I let him in back in the house, and I noticed there was something kind of sticking out from one of my chairs.
1: Oh, no.
0: And it was a tail.
1: And it wasn't Gus's.
0: I went over there and lifted the chair skirt, and it was a baby squirrel.
1: Oh!
0: And it had fallen out, I guess, of the nest last night, and he brought it in the house to protect it. I thought it was dead. I looked down and it was breathing, and I texted my sons and they said, just take it to the Wildcat Bluff Rescue Center, Mom. So I started to pick it up and it started squirming.
1: Oh, no.
0: And squeaking. So it's alive. You were on the radio talking about the dog day, you know, and National Dog Day. And I'm like, yeah, well, my dog brought in a squirrel to my house. And then you said, sorry, squirrel. And I was like, okay, I've got to call in. I'm on my way with a squirrel in my car that my dog brought in my house this morning.
1: You had a weird morning, weirder than mine for sure. You get the prize.
0: Do I get the prize?
1: Yes.
0: Yay, I've been a supporter for years. Squirrel keeps trying to get out of the container that the lid is on, but so I put something on top of it because I don't need a squirrel running around in my car.
1: No, no. That would not go well for anyone, you or the squirrel.
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5: 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You may think you need to be a writer or a creative to get into journaling, but anybody can do it. You don't have to write out long prayers or every detail of your day. You can use bullet points, list out a timeline of your day, document questions you have for God, or simply note the things He's teaching you. You get to create the process. And hear me, you cannot journal your way to God's love, but you can document how His love has changed you. When we document what God is up to, it allows us to see patterns. It allows us to see answered prayers. It allows us to see the thread of God's faithfulness in our lives.
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Did God give you the dog that you have? I'm Scott. I honestly have never thought about this, but today I'm thinking about it, and I'll share why next.

0: Did God play a role in the dog that you have? I've never thought about that before, but I am today. I'm Scott. I'm so glad you're listening to K-Love. Today's International Dog Day. And I saw a dog trainer share this thought, and it really makes you think.
1: God didn't put that dog in your life by accident. That animal was picked for you, and there's a reason. Think about it. Your dog will live maybe 15 years, and for every one of those years, you are their entire world. Nearly every good memory they have will include you in it. But for you, they're just one chapter. And I think that's the point. I believe God gives us exactly the dog we need. Not always the dog we wanted, but the dog we needed. Some people get a calm dog because they need to learn how to slow down. Some get a wild, stubborn dog because they need patience. And some get a dog that loves them through the toughest years of their life. Because maybe God knew they needed that kind of unconditional love. Have you ever looked at your dog and thought, how did I end up with exactly this one? Maybe it wasn't random. They don't get 80 years like we do. They get 10, 12, maybe 15. And they spend those years choosing you, waiting for you, forgiving you, and loving you like you're the most important person in the world. They give you their whole life. They deserve your best in return. Being a good dog parent isn't only about food, walks, and belly rubs. It's about understanding them, protecting them, caring for their health, and showing up for them the way they show up for you. They trusted you with their whole life. Give them the best one you possibly can.
2: 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I'm Mandy, and I've yet to create a will. And I'm still young at heart, and it's just been something that I've always said I'd get around to, but I haven't. So if you're in that same spot, would you join me? And before you do, two very important things. 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

Cotton coming up next. Karen shares why the passing of Dolly Parton was a tough day for her yesterday and the impact that Dolly had on her family.

0: Karen.
1: Hi, Karen.
0: I'm about 2 hours west of Minneapolis, Minnesota.
1: Yeah.
0: And Miss Dolly, I'm sad to say, but she died on my 65th birthday.
1: Oh, Karen, I'm so sorry. I hope you had a happy birthday otherwise.
0: Dolly, she very open about her face, and she didn't give a rat's patootie who it was, but she shared with everybody.
1: Yeah, she loved Jesus, and she loved to share Jesus. She, in fact, said that that was her whole mission in life.
0: That was her strength.
1: Yeah, she was. She was magnanimously kind. There was nobody who ever had a bad thing to say about Dolly Parton, and it's that reminder of the fact that people will forget oftentimes what you do, but they'll never forget how you made them feel. And Dolly made everyone feel loved and seen, and that's a superpower.
0: My four youngest children received books from Dolly's.
1: Yeah, the Imagination Library. She gave away 325 million books over the years to kids all around the world. And the reason why that was so important is because her dad was so hardworking growing up but never learned how to read and write. And that was her mission in life, to help every kid learn how to read and write.
0: My grandson is now receiving books from her. She was a giver, and she gave what God has given her.
1: Today, we can all be inspired to be a little more like Dolly.
0: She will be missed.

Hey, I'm Scott, and Carrie says she thinks Dolly is still connecting people to the love and the hope of Jesus today, even after she's gone. She shares why next.

0: Hey, Scott. It's Carrie.
1: Hi, Carrie.
0: So I was listening to your tribute of Dolly, and I thought it was really cool. And then I thought, you know, that lady always had the last word in a good way. She's probably not done yet. So I took the song with her and Zach Williams.
1: Yeah.
0: And put it on my Facebook page and said, this was this message. This is a sister I get to meet in heaven. Now, I have a lot of people on my Facebook page that are not Christians. And if they take the time, because Dolly Parton is involved, to listen to the song, it just might catch their heart in a brand new way.
1: I love that. That's such a great idea, Carrie. Because, you know, sometimes you never know how your life is going to impact someone even after you're gone. And I love that today Dolly is still living out one of her missions in life. She says, I was brought up believing that through God all things are possible and that Jesus loves me. And that's a part of everything I do. It's in my songs, my heart, my speech. I always ask God to just let me lead people to Him. And I can't help but think moments like this that are happening for people as they open up social media today and they learn more about Dolly might just be the catalyst for people coming to know Jesus. Because there are people whose legacy has very little to do with fame. They remind us that talent may earn admiration, but it's kindness that earns a permanent place in people's hearts. And we can all thank Dolly for showing us both.
0: Well, she may just be doing a little bit of Facebook evangelism this morning.

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4: K-Love, 1 minute of encouragement. Judd Wilhite.
5: What dog breed is the most likely to bite? Well, according to researchers, it's not a Rottweiler, a Bulldog, or a German Shepherd. It's the Wiener Dog. 1 in 5 are likely to snap when they feel threatened. And coming in a close second is the Chihuahua. They may be little, but they can have big personalities. Well, Galatians 5:14 warns us about another kind of bite. It says, for the whole law can be summed up in this one command: love your neighbor as yourself. If you are always biting and devouring one another, watch out. Beware of destroying one another. See, it's natural to want to lash out at people who offend you or annoy you. It can be a dog-eat-dog kind of world out there. But we're called to build each other up, not chew each other up. Love your neighbor as yourself.
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6: Everything you do today matters. 1 Corinthians 15:58 says, so my dear brothers and sisters, be strong and immovable. Always work enthusiastically for the Lord, for you know that nothing you do for the Lord is ever useless. So maybe today you're raising your kids, caring for your parents, praying for someone who hasn't changed, and it might feel like it's making no difference at all. To God it is. Your work in the Lord is never in vain. I'm Randy with your verse of the day on K-Love.

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God's goodness makes me feel cozy. I don't know, that kind of sounds weird, but it's true. God is good. Here's Matthew West on K-Love.

0: there's this meal from my childhood that I just recently realized that's not a recipe. That was actually a financial policy. Let me explain. I'm Lori with Sticks here at the Caleb Afternoon Show. When we were younger, I didn't know until recently, there was a night that my mom called girls. Do you know what night it is? We're like, no, mom, what? It's hobo soup night.
1: Lo, I can hear your mom saying.
0: We thought it was the best. We kind of felt rebellious because what is hobo soup night? Well, it is basically scavenging to the bottom and back of the pantry. Whatever soup cans were left over, my mom was stretching that budget to the very end of the month.
1: Yeah.
0: Before we would get paid again, my dad would bring over another paycheck. And so she would combine whatever soup cans were left and we would mix it all together.
1: Was it good?
0: One pot. I mean, I didn't complain. I thought it was delightful. I felt like my mom breaks all the rules. This is the coolest. It was chicken noodle soup and cream of mushroom and split pea and ham and lentils and just one big pot. Here's what I think about that, though. I really appreciate the fact that my parents were really frugal. We didn't have a lot of money growing up, and they just made it work. And we didn't have really fine things, but the fact that my mom could get us to delight in this adventure of hobo soup night.
1: Wow.
0: I really loved that. I didn't understand the weight that our parents carry. When we're kids, we don't get that. We don't balance the checkbook, any of that. But now as an adult, I'm like, man, I'm so thankful for how my parents provided for us, how my parents made our childhood feel so full. It wasn't about the things. It was about us coming together and having these adventures. And so hobo soup night. And by the way, the hobos were like, I loved them. They were the ones with their knapsack tied to the sticks and they were like riding the rails and I would watch movies like Natty Gann and things like that. So I'm just curious though, for you or for anybody else, what were the things that you didn't realize as a kid what your parents were doing? But now you look back and you're like, man, I am so thankful for how they did that, how they stretched a dollar, how they came up with these adventures. I would love to hear what that is for you. Would you give me a call? 800-900-1300.
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3: Hey, KLove. 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
3: 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And who are we to question the pen and the hand of the author? God is, if his ways are so much higher, his thoughts are higher, and if you really think about it, there's nobody that loves us more than he does, then who am I to be hard on myself and to question the way he made me?
5: Literally, God saved my life. I was in a really dark place, and the only thing that I had was Caleb, and it encouraged me to read my Bible and get involved with my church and be a part of my community, which then just brought God into my life even more. This allowed me to witness to other people. You make a huge impact. You know, I'm just riding down the road just praising God.
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6: Everything you do today matters. 1 Corinthians 15:58 says, "So, my dear brothers and sisters, be strong and immovable. Always work enthusiastically for the Lord, for you know that nothing you do for the Lord is ever useless." So maybe today you're raising your kids, caring for your parents, praying for someone who hasn't changed, and it might feel like it's making no difference at all. To God, it is. Your work in the Lord is never in vain. I'm Randy with your verse of the day on K-Love.

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1: Honestly, the K-Love verse of the day is such a great tool for us all. Just one verse each day for us to know more of God's character, His love. 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

0: Zach Williams joined me yesterday here at the K-Love Afternoon Show when we all heard the news of the passing of Dolly Parton. I'm Lori with you here at K-Love. Zach and Dolly got to work together on a number of different projects, but this story stood out to me for the song that we've never played here on K-Love. You're about to hear.
1: I remember we were in Dollywood and we were working on this Christmas movie and we were sitting kind of having some time between shoots and she said, what are you working on? And I said, well, I got a new record coming out. I said, I've got some songs. You know, I said, I've got one in particular that I really love. It's called Looking For You. And she said, well, play it for me. And I played it. And as I was playing the song, she started humming along kind of little harmony parts. And I was like, oh, that sounds pretty good. And the song finished and she was in tears. And she said, why didn't you ask me to sing on that? And I said, well, I didn't know if you want to. And she said, well, duh, you know, like she said, I want to. And I said, well, then, do you want to sing on it? She was like, absolutely. And so we ended up getting to do that song together.
0: Well, here is their song, Zach Williams and Dolly Parton, Looking For You, only here on K-Love. All the time.

0: That was Zach Williams and Dolly Parton with their song Looking for You. I'm Lori with you here at the Caleb Afternoon Show. Yesterday, just like you, hearing the news of the passing of Dolly Parton was number one, shocking. And number two, so many people called in yesterday just to express their sadness at her death. And I never met Dolly in person, didn't know anybody close to her, but I think I see a legacy that she leaves of generosity. Loving and serving those in her community, her family. She was somebody that would elevate and champion other artists to celebrate them instead of herself. And I think that we're given the opportunity whenever somebody passes away just to consider the life that we're living today will be the legacy that we leave behind. And it gives us an opportunity today. While we have got air in our lungs, what do we want to be said of us? What's the legacy that our life is writing today?
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6: 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No, just the opposite. He is enjoying the fruit of the one good choice he made. You may look back over your life and say, if only I could make up for those bad choices. You can. One good choice for eternity offsets 1,000 bad ones on earth. How could two thieves see the same Jesus and one choose to mock him and the other choose to pray to him? 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When the other mocked, Jesus loved him enough to let him. He allowed him the choice, and he does the same for you. 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
9: We actually did some baptisms out of that quarry as a church. And as we did that, several of the instructors and divers were coming up from their dives as we were doing the baptisms. 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
9: 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You can find him at roller coasters. You can find him anywhere. He's always at work around you. If you're living for him, then he's going to energize you precisely where you're at.
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1: Ah, such a great song. Such a great message right there. I'm Lori. With you here at K-Love, every song holds a message. Hopefully, that we take and we walk straight closer to the feet of Jesus. 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

We were sharing earlier about the things that our parents did to stretch a dollar when we were kids. But flip it, new generation of parents, they are spending the money on one area in particular that might shock you. Or maybe you are that parent. I'll tell you what it is coming up here at the K-Love Afternoon Show.

0: David. On the night you're falling all to pieces, you can bring your lonely heart to Jesus. What if I told you that I believe it?
1: I'm not sending kids to college this year, so I am just sitting in the grandstands watching you send your kid back to college. And honestly, I got some questions, parents. Y'all are dropping a pretty penny to decorate their dorms.
2: Lori, your eyeballs are kind of big right now.
1: Well, okay, I wouldn't say that I'm shocked because so the world goes, but I would say I don't know, disappointed. I've got feelings about how much money is being spent. Do you remember going back to college and what was the most pricey item in your dorm room?
2: Oh, for sure. I was a little bit of a techie guy, so it's like the computer stuff, you know?
1: Mm-hmm. Yeah. I remember that computer. It wasn't even a laptop. It was a desktop. It was a Dell. I was so proud of that thing. It took up so much room.
2: No kidding. You guys are lucky these days.
1: I know. Best guess right now. What are parents spending to decorate? And I'm talking about like the bougie decor that you're seeing on social media.
2: Okay.
1: How much money are they spending to decorate their kid's dorm room?
2: $700, $800, something like that.
1: That's cute. $1,500 to $3,000.
2: For what?
1: Well, it's not just the sheets, because that's all the things that I remember having to buy. It is... they're wallpapering those cinder block dorm rooms. Wallpapering them. They're bringing in full-on carpets. They've got tapestries and curtains. They're hanging lamps on those walls. It looks magnificent. Architectural Digest should go in and do an expose on dorm room decor. But y'all.
2: Yeah.
1: $3,000 when your kid is going to move all of that stuff back to your garage in 9 months?
2: No kidding. Well, we did a little bit differently. Ours kind of looked like a glorified jail cell. But
1: well, to that point, that the parents are like, yeah, I don't want my kid to feel like they're in jail. So if they're willing to spend the money, I guess I can't stand in judgment. I'm just wondering, that would buy a lot of textbooks. Do they even have those anymore in college?
2: I don't think they do.
1: Gosh, we're old.
3: Life can get so busy that sometimes you put off the really important stuff until your brain forgets about it too. I'm Mandy, and I've yet to create a will. And I'm still young at heart, and it's just been something that I've always said I'd get around to, but I haven't. So if you're in that same spot, would you join me? And before you do, two very important things. First, it's National Make-A-Will Month, so this is actually perfect timing, and there's a free resource at kaylove.com where you can make a will. 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
4: 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This is K-Love's Inside the Music with the message of my new song, Perfectly. I feel like every time that I make a turn, it is heading down another broken road when I remember that God has a perfect plan for my life. 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
5: 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And it's helped me so much. And it's helped me grow closer to God and stay grounded in my faith. I get to worship Him and feel His Spirit.
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You didn't buy yourself a ticket to the third day reunion tour. And here's the good news. I'm going to give you a mulligan. I got a do-over for you because you can watch the entire tour experience, the music, the memories, all the things live from Atlanta, Georgia. 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

If you also grew up in the Blockbuster generation, I feel we have a certain sense of responsibility to explain to the kids these days what was kind of great about the Blockbuster generation. And if you're drawing a blank right now, I'll tell you next on the KLove Afternoon Show. I remember.

0: Here's what is so great about the Blockbuster generation. Is that you? Let me tell you how great you are. I'm Lori, by the way, here with you at the K-Love Afternoon Show, also part of the Blockbuster generation. Here's what I would explain to the kids these days when they're like, yeah, but we can just watch Netflix. We can just go push. We don't even have to leave. And that's exactly what made our generation great. If we wanted to watch a movie, it was a production of sorts. Like we had to put on pants and we had to physically leave our house and go to the store. And once we got to the store, still no guarantee. I mean, you would walk up and down the aisles and you would be like reading the boxes and that new release. You're like, oh, everybody's going to watch that one. You'd see it on the back wall. There'd maybe be 50 copies and you were just praying that you were one of the 50. And if you got there and that wall was empty, well, tough luck, man. You didn't get to watch that movie that night. And somehow we all survived. I just like that Blockbuster generation thing. It built in this pace of life that I think that our kids would actually appreciate these days. Like we had to wait week by week for the next episode of the TV show that we were watching, which I think that we're kind of getting back to that. And I appreciate it. We would take pictures and we would have no idea if we had good angles. We had to wait for it to be developed. So today, when I think about that great thing about our generation, it's not comparing what's good, what's better. There's different conveniences, but that's the thing that I want to take away. Man, we knew how to wait for something good, and we were always kind to rewind.
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5: 1 John 1:9 says, if we confess our sins, he is faithful and just and will forgive us our sins and purify us from all unrighteousness. Here's the thing. Confession isn't a script to memorize or a box to check off. It's not a spiritual performance where we say the right words in the right order and hope God responds. It's a relationship where we learn to come into agreement with what is already true. God is not waiting to be convinced about your sin. He already sees it clearly. And he's not confused about who you are either. He has already spoken. So confession becomes this place where we stop arguing, stop hiding, and stop editing the story. We agree with him about our sin, calling it what it is. We agree with him about ourselves, that we are deeply loved, fully known, and never beyond his grace. And we agree with him about what he's doing. He is faithful to forgive, to purify, and to keep forming us into people who look more like Jesus.
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6: Everything you do today matters. 1 Corinthians 15:58 says, so my dear brothers and sisters, be strong and immovable. Always work enthusiastically for the Lord, for you know that nothing you do for the Lord is ever useless. So maybe today you're raising your kids, caring for your parents, praying for someone who hasn't changed, and it might feel like it's making no difference at all. To God it is. Your work in the Lord is never in vain. I'm Randy with your verse of the day on K-Love.

0: All right, let's pretend it's a jukebox, right? Juke or jute?
1: Juke.
0: Oh, shoot, jute with a T or with a K?
1: A K.
0: Okay, great. It's that box, and you're putting your quarter in. What's the song that you want to hear at the Caleb Afternoon Show?
1: I think I'm feeling a little Tarian.
0: Oh, ka-ching. Testimony. Ka-ching. Here's your song.
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Whenever we fail at something, we certainly struggle. It's not a comfortable place to be, but there's two words that a mentor of mine shared when I was in the midst of my failure that really encouraged my heart, got me up and going again. And I want to share those two words with you coming up here at the KLove Afternoon Show.

0: They're certainly not magical words. I didn't get them tattooed on my body, but they're two simple words that helped me when I failed. Are you ready for these two words? Fail fast. I'm Lori, with you here at the K-Love Afternoon Show. That may not make sense, but those two words were spoken over to me when I was just failing all over the place, left, right, and center. I wasn't asking for help, and it was my boss and mentor that pointed it out to me. He was like, Lori, you aren't asking for help. Things are getting bottlenecked on your desk. Projects aren't getting completed, and it's affecting everybody. I was failing in that job and that role at that time. And when he goes, hey, listen, I'm your boss. I cover you. I protect you. You're going to fail? Great. Fail fast. You're going to learn something from that failure. Why did I fail? What do I need to do differently? How do I need to correct myself, get back up, and keep going? Too often, I think our emotions get entangled, and I understand why when we fail. It doesn't feel good. Our egos are bruised. We kind of like fall, and we want to keep our head down because I don't want to face everybody. I don't want to look them in the eye after I failed. But when we fail fast, we get back up. We may have got our face in the mud, but man, we wipe ourselves off, we get back up, and we keep pressing forward. And it's that momentum that continues to drive us towards success. I don't think that any of us arrive at success without some measure of failure. And so today, maybe you need that little bit of a pep talk that I needed in that season. I need in many seasons of my life, okay? But fail fast. All right, that wasn't successful. Wipe yourself off, get back up, learn from it, and keep going.
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6: 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What if we told you that there is Jesus who literally is love?

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2: Everything you do today matters. 1 Corinthians 15:58 says, "So, my dear brothers and sisters, be strong and immovable. Always work enthusiastically for the Lord, for you know that nothing you do for the Lord is ever useless." So maybe today you're raising your kids, caring for your parents, praying for someone who hasn't changed, and it might feel like it's making no difference at all. To God, it is. Your work in the Lord is never in vain. I'm Randy with your verse of the day on K-Love.

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He nails this one every time.

Ooh, this could be the best part of your day right now, because this might be the very first time that you are hearing the brand new song from Switchfoot. You're welcome from your K-Love Afternoon Show. It's called Beautiful Life. Enjoy.

Guys, we are kidding ourselves if we just think that community is going to magically poof appear. Nah, we got to work at it. And that's why we want to give you one good question to get to know somebody in your community. We got that question queued up, coming up next on the K-Love Afternoon Show. I got

0: if the idea of somebody coming to you with a question where you would have to answer something personal about yourself, if that just assaults your introverted soul, I get it. You have got a permission slip. Hang out there on the sidelines for everybody else here at the Caleb Afternoon Show. I need you to get in the game.
1: One good question.
0: All right, I'm Lori with Sticks here at the Caleb Afternoon Show. Guys, community, we get it. It doesn't just happen. You got to be intentional. You got to ask questions of people. Get to know them more than just say like, hey, how's it going? Fine. Boring. Shallow end. Let's get into the deep end. Here's the question. Take it. Put it in your fanny pack. I don't know. Put it in your back pocket. Whatever. Bring it out with the kids. Whatever. Sticks, let me try it out on you.
2: Here we go.
0: Tell me the possession that you have had longer than anything else that you own.
2: Yeah, you did get in the deep end, didn't you? This is going to be dorky. I shouldn't tell you this, but I've got...
0: Guys, listen up.
2: I've got
0: dork
2: a couple...
0: away.
2: A couple pairs of glasses that I've had since my high school prom.
0: Like reading glasses, sunglasses?
2: No. There's a mug, and then there's a fancy glass that's got a candle in it.
0: Oh, did you get this because you were the prom king? Is this your way of telling us this?
2: I wasn't that cool. No, definitely not the prom.
0: It was just part of the package deal with the picture package as well. You're like, you're also getting glasses. Wait a minute. But you still own these?
2: Yeah, I still have them.
0: They're not sentimental. It's not like you earned them. You just bought them or were given them and
2: I think one was a part of a package that we purchased for prom. The other ones were just given to us, I'm sure. They're just mugs. But it's got the year on it, the prom name, all that fun stuff. And I just couldn't part ways with it yet.
0: Why?
2: I don't know.
0: You're like, this makes me sentimental.
2: Yeah. I didn't even like high school that much.
0: We're learning so much about each other. See? Take that question. Learn something about somebody that you like.
3: 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Yay! You survived summer. Your reward? 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

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I'm Lori here at the K-Love Afternoon Show. And if you just need, I don't know, a little bit more hand-holding today, just a hug, a friend on the other side of the phone, you can connect with our K-Love pastors, real people. Yeah, they'll answer the phone when you call 800-525-5683. Here's Tasha Layton. You can't see.

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I wish I could just reach through this speaker right now to you, to give you a hug, to give you a high five, a pep talk, but especially if you just feel like you want to give up. Would you just hold on two songs? I just want to share something with you. Coming up here at KLOVE.

0: Oh, to the weary heart today. If you were the one that just called in here and we got cut off at the Caleb Afternoon Show, I have been praying for you. And there's one verse that just popped into my head that I wanted to share. I'm Lori, by the way. I didn't get to introduce myself on the phone. I hear the heartache in your voice and I hear the weariness. And here's the verse that you might know really well. It's Psalm 23, and it's a verse of comfort that I hope comforts your heart and your weariness today and reminds you to keep going. The Lord is your shepherd. You lack nothing. He makes you lie down in green pastures. He leads you beside the quiet waters. He refreshes your soul. He guides you along the right paths for His name's sake. Even though you walk through dark places, you don't have to fear the evil. But why? Because He is with you. His rod and His staff, they comfort you. I hope you know that today, that whatever heartache it is, God knows that. God is with you. He's gone before you. He refreshes your soul. You don't have to be afraid of the things that you fear. So take a deep breath. Maybe it's just a nap. Maybe it's a time of solitude with Him. I'm so glad that we chatted for just a moment. I'm praying for you. And if you need prayer, here's the phone number to call our pastors directly. It's 800-525-5683.
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5: 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And the music just reminds me every day that I'm not alone, even though I feel like I am. Jesus is with me and He never leaves me.
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A MacBook Air. 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

I recently learned a pretty valuable lesson about being yourself from a bowl of salsa that nearly killed me. You might need this reminder. Watch out for the killer salsa that's coming up here on the Caleb Afternoon Show.

0: perfectly.
1: Okay, I beg you to answer this question honestly. Have you ever lied about who you are just because you wanted new people to think that you were cooler than maybe you actually are? Please say yes, because I don't want to be the only one out here on this limb. It's a limb of shame. I'm Lori, here with you at the Caleb Afternoon Show. I've done that more than once, but one moment stands out to me. I had these new friends, and we were hanging out at their house, and they were making homemade salsa, right? Which is awesome. I mean, these are good friends to have. And they ask me, they're really kind, great hospitality right there. They're like, hey, how hot do you like your salsa? And here's the moment of my mistake. The correct answer is mild. Okay. Possibly do you have ketchup? But I don't really do spicy foods. And now I know I do not, I cannot, I must not do spicy foods. But these were new friends. You understand the mistake I'm about to make, right? Yeah. And apparently, new to you, Lori, just wanted these people to believe that I had arrived and I was just some kind of chili-eating woman of the South. And what did I say? Great question. I said, light it up. Yeah, light it up. That's what I said. Because they have no reason to believe that I'm a liar. They're doing the thing of being kind to be able to ask me. And I learned my lesson. I cannot handle heat. I was not impressive in that moment as I was choking on the corner of my, tortilla chips with wildly hot salsa. So nose running, sweating, mouth on fire. Here's the point, guys. Just be yourself. Just be yourself. If you can say, hey, as mild as possible, thanks so much. I'll just take the tomato. That we're good. Maybe a little bit of salt and pepper. Ooh, not too much of that. Okay. I mean, just be you. Because otherwise, when we try to be somebody else, it gets painful.
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6: 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And here's the big idea. If you get Jesus wrong, you get everything wrong. 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
7: Everything you do today matters. 1 Corinthians 15:58 says, so my dear brothers and sisters, be strong and immovable. Always work enthusiastically for the Lord, for you know that nothing you do for the Lord is ever useless. So maybe today you're raising your kids, caring for your parents, praying for someone who hasn't changed, and it might feel like it's making no difference at all. To God it is. Your work in the Lord is never in vain. I'm Randy with your verse of the day on K-Love.

Guys, it is a great day together spent with you. Thank you for taking the time today. That's it for me saying goodbye. I'm Lori from the K-Love Afternoon Show. Same time, same place tomorrow. I'll meet you there. Make it.

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Hey there, I'm Christina. All right, here's what I want us to do. There's somebody that you've noticed in your office space or somebody just in your personal world that's been going through some things. Will you say this out loud? God, thank you for giving them the fight to keep going. Yeah, you put their name in there. God, thank you for giving them the fight to keep going.

0: So Muzz went and did some shopping for me earlier, and what I'm realizing is that really she did shopping for herself and not for me.
1: So my mom, Muzz, came to visit me recently, and yeah, she brought me some clothes, said, "Hey, Christina, I got you something." And really, it was not for me. It was for her.
2: That is not true.
0: Oh, it's true. Every single one of these are your style, your colors, and it looks good on you. And
2: she wouldn't even try them on.
0: Because it's not for me.
2: It is. That's why.
0: So you did shopping for me, really. It was a disguise. It was like, I'm going to go get this for Crush. And really, you went shopping for you. I love it. It looks good on you. Anyways, thanks for shopping for me and you.
2: You're welcome.
0: You.
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11: 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It has allowed me to witness to other people. You make a huge impact. You know, I'm just riding down the road just praising God.
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12: 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Always work enthusiastically for the Lord, for you know that nothing you do for the Lord is ever useless." So maybe today you're raising your kids, caring for your parents, praying for someone who hasn't changed, and it might feel like it's making no difference at all. To God, it is. Your work in the Lord is never in vain. I'm Randy with your verse of the day on K-Love.

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0: I really do hope you take these next few minutes for yourself right now. I just feel like you need it. 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

0: 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So that's how that happens. 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And I really do hope that one of them lands in your home. Brand new MacBook. Here's the thing. The K-Love Kids are providing all of these MacBooks. And, you know, K-Love Kids is another branch of the ministry of K-Love. These kids bring in it every week. The songs that you hear on K-Love, they are recording them in their kid-friendly way so your kids can get connected to Christ. And so that's what this is all about. 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So while you're entering to win the MacBook, go on over there and check out K-Love Kids, get your kids connected, all that. 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
4: I'm trying to slow down as I pray the Lord's Prayer. I just left my house where a burst pipe has made for no ceiling in the dining room, no floors in the living room, dining room, or kitchen. But the subfloor is exposed, and I've got this opportunity before it gets covered to write on it. I want to write the Lord's Prayer right as I walk in the door. Let it be the prayer that welcomes anyone into my home. Maybe in some supernatural way, it will help someone grow in their own prayer life just by having that one prayer under their feet. If you've ever felt completely stuck in your prayer life, the Lord's Prayer is the perfect place to land. Maybe prayer still feels like this intimidating, unknown thing to you, and that's okay. Let the Lord's Prayer be this anchor to ground you as you talk to God. A unifying prayer we can all agree on that humbles us to a place of surrender. What a gift when we don't know how to pray.
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Just because you're not under a lot of stress, you're not feeling the pressure of life right now, you're not about to go off on the deep end. You can still call on the name of Jesus. Woo! He's like, hey, I'm here. I'm available. Let's talk.

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Hey, I'm Christina. I'm so thankful we can attach ourselves to this verse right here. Jeremiah 30:17. Jeremiah 30:17. But I will restore you to health and I will heal your wounds, says God.

0: Woo, this brought back some really bad memories of where I used to be in life years ago. This statement right here, this is what made me go, ooh. God never intended for us to beg for attention or affection. Never intended for us to chase down love. And it made me think back. I read that from a devotional this morning. My friend wrote this devotional. And I was thinking about when I was in college. I used to be so insecure. And there's still some insecurities I deal with. It's not like everything's gone away. But man, I'm so different now. But I was so desperate for a man's attention. And I just remember being that girl begging, you know, like, hey, you want to go hang out? Like, just doing stupid stuff. Straight up, you know. And thank God I am in a different space. But man, that was never his intention. None of us need to be chasing down somebody to love. God extended love first. And he's like, look, tap into mine first. And then I will set you up so that you will never feel like you have to question the love that is in your life. So yeah, he never intended for us to beg for affection or attention.
1: Life can get so busy that sometimes you put off the really important stuff until your brain forgets about it too. I'm Mandy, and I've yet to create a will. And I'm still young at heart, and it's just been something that I've always said I'd get around to, but I haven't. So if you're in that same spot, would you join me? And before you do, two very important things. First, it's National Make-A-Will Month, so this is actually perfect timing, and there's a free resource at kaylove.com where you can make a will. It's quick, it's free, and you can check it off your list. The second is a personal request. While you're there at kaylove.com, would you consider becoming a legacy giver? There's information on how to do that, but really what it is leaving a legacy for your kids, your grandkids, keeping K-Love going so that they can navigate life's ups and downs with hopeful, encouraging music and messages every day on K-Love, just like you have. To make your free will or find out more about becoming a K-Love legacy giver, go to kaylove.com/legacy today.
2: Hey, what's up, K-Love? It's Toby Mac, and this is the story behind my song, Lord, It Feels Good. Lord, it feels good. How are we possibly going to know that God loves us if we don't give him a voice into our lives by stopping and opening his word? I wrote this one after one of those moments where I stopped. It's supposed to make you smile, bob your head, as you should be doing, because Lord, it feels good to be loved by you.
3: K-Love helped save my life. 2 years ago, I was crying and praying while I was driving. I had K-Love on, and God really reached me through the song on the radio, and I drove my car to a meeting that helped me be sober now for 2.5 years. I'm so thankful for K-Love, so thankful every single day. I did the 30-day challenge 2 years ago, and I've never changed the station since.
4: 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Positive, encouraging K-Love. Let's get you back to the music that lifts you higher. Woo!

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I'm Christina. I just read this. God is not behind schedule. It feels like it though, Jesus. Ooh, God is not behind schedule.

0: my place in this world.
1: It doesn't make sense to me, but he does this for everybody. And I don't know how he does it for everybody, but God is involved. God is involved.

0: One of our DJs asked the question on the air, if you could ask God any one question, what would it be? And this man called in, he said, I've been thinking about this question your DJ asked for hours now. And if I could ask God one question, my question would be, would you allow me into heaven with all of my sin? And I got to share the gospel with him. And on the phone, in that moment, he accepted Christ as his Savior.
1: That's just humbling to think about. So that's Lena, you just heard. She's on our prayer team here at K-Love. We were talking earlier this week, and she said, yeah, Christina, somebody called and just said, hey, I heard that question of, you know, if you could ask God anything, what would you ask him? And this person said, I'd ask God, will you accept me? I've done too many things. I've gone too far. Will you really accept me right where I'm at? And there's a possibility that you're feeling that on some level, or you have other questions. Our prayer team is available right now. Can I give you this number to call? All right, jot this down, put this in your phone. 800-525-5683. So here it is again, 800-525-LOVE. We are praying with you.
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7: 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Always work enthusiastically for the Lord, for you know that nothing you do for the Lord is ever useless. 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To God, it is. Your work in the Lord is never in vain. I'm Randy with your verse of the day on K-Love.

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